0: 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I'm Larry Mack. Sammy Hagar, John Mellencamp, Guns N' Roses, Aerosmith, before next Sixer at 6. 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

The calm before the storm. High of 92 today, low of 62 tonight, 89 tomorrow, 87 on Friday, 90 on Saturday. 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Summer's almost here. Sammy Hagar after Aerosmith on 96.1 KLPX.

They told me they'd pay me big bucks if I talked sexy on 96.1 KLPX. So, 96.1 KLPX. But I did refuse to shave Larry's head. I do have some limits. 96.1 KLPX.

0: 96.1 KLPX, Offspring, Rush, Pink Floyd, and Van Halen in that next six-pack. Then around 6:30, going to dig around in Larry's junk drawer and serve up some Ted Nugent. Well, we are cranking up the summer with full throttle weekends. Every weekend, we're throwing it wide open with pedal-down classic rock from start to finish. 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This summer's Full Throttle Weekends brought to you by the Law Tigers, your Tucson motorcycle accident attorneys.
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2: 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Well, avoid downtown if possible due to an accident with injury at East Congress Street and North 5th Avenue. Who could?
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0: 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AC/DC, Def Leppard, Hendrix on the way. Alice Cooper on at 7 tonight with Alice's Attic. Also going to serve up Ted Nugent inside Larry's Junk Drawer tonight. All right, make sure this is the last week for you to try to qualify. 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All the details on Frank's Footy Trivia of the Day at KLPX.com. 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

0: 96.1 KLPX, number one for classic rock. I'm Larry Mack, thanking you for letting me be a part of your workday, your ride home in early afternoon. I'll be back here on this short week. Tomorrow feels like a Wednesday, but it's actually Thursday already. So I'll be back here tomorrow at 2. Alice's Attic with Alice Cooper next.
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8: It's time once again to escape to another world where the rock is always just right. 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
9: You're back to Alice's Attic on Wednesday, May 27th. We're just 2 weeks away from our European tour, although the first stop is Istanbul, which is technically in Europe and Asia. And Istanbul is the biggest city in all of Europe. I feel like I should play some Europe and Asia this hour. Maybe Final Countdown and Heat of the Moment, back to back. Anyway, lots coming up this hour. A Cooper's Countdown from 1989, a listener email, and This Day in Rock honoring one of the greats who died 10 years ago. But now, check this out.
8: Alice's Attic with Alice Cooper.

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0: Every week, Cooper's Countdown is heard on great radio stations like this one. What do you got for us, Coop?
1: It was May 27, 1989. Field of Dreams hit the theaters. Momentum was building to tear down the Berlin Wall, and I was putting the final touches on my Trash album, and the charts looked like this. Starting off at number 5, Cinderella gave us a country blues ballad with Coming Home. At number 4, Tom Petty with a song that was produced by his buddy Jeff Lynne, Running Down a Dream. The number 3 slot goes to The Cult, who moved past their goth roots to rock out with Fire Woman. At number 2, Queen with their last big hit before Freddie died, I Want It All. And the number 1 song on this day in 1989 was an Ian Hunter classic that got new life because Izzy Stradlin suggested it would make a good cover. It's Great White, Once Bitten, Twice Shy.

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1: Hi, Mr. Cooper. I'm 14 and I live in Tucson. I started singing recently and everyone says, I have a really good voice. I like music a lot, especially your music and Led Zeppelin. I want to start a band, but it's really hard here to find musicians who want to play rock. How did you find your band? Ethan, I was at the golden time when the Beatles just came out and I was 15 and everybody wanted to start a band. And who did we have as our teachers? The Beatles, the Stones, the Who. And so we learned very quickly how to be a band. Now, I don't know what a young band would be doing. I mean, they certainly wouldn't be doing Drake or Bad Bunny. If you're going to be in a band and you're a teenager, you'd be in a rock band. Guitar-driven hard rock with attitude. Because if you're that age, you're angry. You're angry about everything. So put it in words. Get in the garage. Write a song about it. And that's how all great bands start. Well, if you need help auditioning musicians for your band, write to me at alice@aliceisattic.com. I'll be right back with This Day in Rock, so stay right there. By the way, Solid Rock, my teen centers. If you're a teenager, you go in there and there's guitar players, there's bass players, there's drummers, there's singers, there's a recording studio. You just find all the right people, start writing songs, go in the studio and record them. And what do you got? You got yourself a band.
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We'll check in with Allison this day in rock in minutes. Let's do more rock right now. It's Alice's Attic with Alice.

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2: It was this day in 2017 that we lost one of the great Southern rock musicians of all time, Greg Allman. He, of course, formed the Allman Brothers with his brothers Dwayne back in 1969, and they had massive success even after Dwayne died in the early 70s. Aside from having major drug issues, Greg had also been dealing with major health issues for the last 10 years of his life. Greg had married Cher, and that was one of the strange marriages of all time. And it was at a time when he was doing heroin, so he was never really quite there. So here's Midnight Rider from Greg Allman, one of the great players of all time.

0: There's more Alice Cooper coming sooner than later. Alice's Attic with Alice Cooper.
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13: You'll laugh. You'll cry. You'll headbang. You'll need to use the bathroom. And your incredibly talented host does all of that at once. So join him on a journey to the center of your mind and stomach. Yes. He's your tour guide to the dark side. Your host with the least body fat. It's Alice's Attic with Alice Cooper.
14: You're back with your completely normal host, Alice Cooper. Just because I wear makeup, get executed on stage, doesn't make me weird. Right? Up here, I'm like a scholar. I'm not even weird compared to what's up here. So lots coming up this hour. Movie Music Madness from a 2012 Ben Affleck film about one of the most improbable CIA operations in history, then Tales from the Attic about being introduced on stage to 70,000 screaming fans to perform with the Foo Fighters, and finally, rock trivia on a Genesis song that you might recognize from a Michelob beer commercial. But now, here's some music.
13: Alice's Attic with Alice Cooper.

Country Music Madness with Alice is minutes away. And now, it's more rock. It's Alice's Attic with Alice Cooper.

0: 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It's Movie Music Madness, starring the one and only Alice Cooper.
1: The 2012 movie Argo was directed by Ben Affleck and went on to win 3 Academy Awards. It's about the events that happened in November 1979 when Iranian revolutionaries stormed the U.S. embassy in Tehran and took 66 American hostages. There's a scene in the movie that takes place at a Hollywood party when the CIA is pitching a fake film idea to a real Hollywood producer so they can travel to Iran as fake filmmakers and rescue the hostages. And on the stereo, Van Halen's Dance the Night Away. The song was used to show the contrast between the diplomatic crisis in Tehran and what was happening at the same time in Hollywood. I saw the movie and I loved the movie. I thought the movie was so original. So here

0: Alice continues next. Alice's Attic with Alice Cooper.
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2: It was July 2nd, 2011. The Foo Fighters were playing at the National Bowl in Milton Keynes, England for 70,000 people. It was one of the biggest shows on their Wasting Light tour. Roger Taylor from Queen was there, and I got a call asking if I'd like to come up for the encores. And the funny thing is, we had no rehearsal, really. They knew Under My Wheels, they knew 18, they knew School's Out. Foo Fighters were big Elvis fans. So it was fun to get up, and the Foo Fighters are just a great throwback to 70s rock. They really understand 70s rock, and they bring it every night. There's no such thing as phoning it in. They're like Green Day. They just bring it every night. My band does that too. Well, if you think I should join the Foo Fighters permanently, drop me a line at alice@alicesattic.com. Rock trivia is coming up right after this with a quick break, so stay right there.
0: Alice will be right back with more rock and roll that doesn't suck.
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1: Where was the video for Genesis Tonight, Tonight, Tonight shot? The Bradbury Building in Los Angeles. It's a Victorian cast iron building from 1893 that has also appeared in the movies Blade Runner and Chinatown. It is one of the more architecturally interesting and recognizable buildings in L.A. These days, it's a popular tourist attraction. Yeah, I mean, if you ever lived in L.A., you know that building pretty well. So here's Tonight, Tonight, Tonight, Genesis.

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6: Somewhere lurking in the dark shadows, he's a radio host who doesn't suck, even though he's always been a bit of a freak. But he does think you're worthy of listening to his show. Crank up the most talented man whose eye makeup is better than yours. The king of your kind. It's Alice's Attic. With Alice Cooper.
7: 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Then, Hey Stupid, including a story from Florida in which a man tried to offer a deputy a drink while he was being chased. And finally, rock trivia on a prog rock Canadian power trio that isn't Rush. But now, how about some music?
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0: Now, some live music for a dead audience.
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0: It's live and kicking.
2: 1997, the classic Fleetwood Mac lineup hadn't performed together since 1987. In those 10 years, Buckingham left, went solo, made several acclaimed albums that didn't sell much. Stevie Nicks left in 1991 and also went solo. Christine McVie drifted from the spotlight. Then in 1996, Buckingham asked Mick Fleetwood to play drums on his solo album. One thing led to another, and they started talking. They had some songs, so they called the others. MTV wanted to film a reunion, and the band agreed. They rehearsed for several weeks at Warner Brothers Studios on Stage 24, and on the evening of May 22, 1997, they took the stage in front of approximately 400 invited guests. What came out of it was The Dance. So, here's The Chain, live from The Dance.

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1: He hasn't flown the coop. Alice will be back in just a few. Alice's Attic with Alice Cooper.
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0: Well, my buddy Larry Mack hangs out with you for the second half of your workday, your ride home, and your early evening before I take over KLPX Studios at 7. He will dig around in Larry's junk drawer every evening around 6:30 and pull out something that you haven't heard in a while.
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us will have Hey Stupid in just a few. And we've got more rock now. Alice's Attic with Alice Cooper.

0: Now on Alice's Attic, a look at people that are strange and often dense, mindless, obtuse, vacuous. In other words, stupid.
1: It's time to check in on humanity's finest. Here we go. First up, Florida, where police responded to a theft in progress after a man allegedly stole several alcoholic beverages from a mini mart and was driving in circles in the parking lot. When deputies arrived, they chased after him, and during the pursuit, the man held a can of vodka spritz out his car window and asked the officers if they wanted a drink. Next, we go to Washington, where a man started attacking his neighbors with a chainsaw before police chased him into a nearby pond. The man jumped into the pond, chainsaw in hand, and tried to swim away unsuccessfully because, as we all know, chainsaws don't swim. And finally, Albuquerque, where police chased a wild pig around Interstate 40 with what witnesses described as the funniest thing we've ever seen, before animal control finally showed up. Well, I've got some rock trivia coming up from some wacky Canadians, so stay tuned.
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He went looking for his baseball cards. Did that mannequin just move? 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
1: Which band opened the successful recording studio Metalworks outside of Toronto? Triumph. Drummer Gil Moore built the studio in the early 80s and went on to hold sessions from David Bowie, Prince, Tina Turner, Rush, and more recently Drake and Katy Perry. They initially built the studio so they would have more control over the recording process, but the studio took off and became one of Canada's best rock recording studios. I've never been there. I always worked at different studios in Toronto. Nimbus 9 was the first one we did. Nightmare and those albums. So here's something recorded in that studio. It's Magic Power from Triumph.

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0: From early days in Detroit, to teen angst in Arizona, to shock rock in L.A., to his rise to Rock and Roll Hall of Famer, one man is superbly seasoned to guide you through this magnificent musical journey.
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15: You're back with your unconditionally loving host, Alice Cooper. Actually, there is one condition. You have to keep listening to my radio show. Otherwise, I won't love you anymore. That's not unconditional love, I know, but it's true. So this hour I got more movie music madness from a Schwarzenegger classic, freaky facts that will make your brain explode. Then you gotta love the 80s from the late, great Ozzy Osbourne, but now, how about this?
0: Alice's Attic with Alice Cooper.
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Movie Music Madness with Alice is minutes away. 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It's Alice's Attic with Alice Cooper.

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1: When Terminator 2 Judgment Day came out in 1991, it was the most expensive film ever made. It was also the first major film to use computer-generated graphics for a main character. And throughout, you get to hear You Could Be Mine by Guns N' Roses a few times. Apparently, the original script had the Ramones, I Want to Be Sedated, but the film already included multiple Guns N' Roses references, so James Cameron and his team decided it made more sense to have a song from Axl and the guys. Arnold Schwarzenegger personally called the band and even invited them to dinner at his home to make the deal. Why don't you guys come over? I mean, welcome to the jungle. Hey, you get it? Hey, because that's one of your songs. So, here's You Could Be Mine from Terminator 2.

0: Your teller of Detroit stories, Alice Cooper, will return after these messages. Alice's Attic with Alice Cooper.
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1: Well, it's time once again to be wowed by my endless supply of facts. Here we go. There are over 2,000 reported incidents yearly in New York City of people being randomly bitten by other people. I actually got bitten. Morgan Freeman bit me twice. We're at a golf tournament, and I'm doing an interview, and he runs up and bites me on the shoulder, and he goes, soundbite, and runs off. And he didn't just kind of bite me. He bit me. I had, like, teeth marks in my shoulder. And so, you know, we laughed, and I'm finishing the interview, and here he comes again and bites me on the other shoulder. Soundbite. How many people can say that? You've been bitten by him twice. Shakespeare invented over 1,700 words that are still used in the English language today. The earliest plans for Eiffel Tower were for it to be a radio tower. The first commercial was broadcast on the radio in 1926 on Christmas Eve to promote Wheaties. And finally, electric eels can produce a shock of over 600 volts, which is enough to knock down a horse. Well, it's time for a break while you think about all of that. But I'll be right back with You Gotta Love the 80s after this.
0: More Alice Cooper is coming up next.
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1: 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And we're doing more rock now. It's Alice's Attic with Alice.

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0: It's time to travel back to one very dynamic decade. You gotta love the 80s in Alice's Attic. He's Coop now.
2: In 1979, Ozzy was fired from Black Sabbath. He had been their singer since 1968. His manager, Sharon, who had become his wife in 1982, convinced him to form a solo band. So Ozzy auditioned guitarists at the Rainbow on Sunset Strip. And the last audition was a 22-year-old named Randy Rhoads. Ozzy hired him on the spot, then went on to make Ozzy's first solo album, Blizzard of Oz, in 1980. And after a European tour, they came back, went straight into the studio, and recorded Diary of a Madman. I always thought it was Diarrhea of a Madman. Released in 1981, it features some of Ozzy's biggest hits. So, here's something from Diary. It's You Can't Kill Rock and Roll. How many-

0: unlike Elvis, Alice Cooper has not left the building. We'll return with more Genius Radio after this. Alice's Attic with Alice Cooper.
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0: Welcome to the deepest confines of the mind of Alice Cooper. It's a bit dusty up here, and oh, is it cluttered. There's a memory of hanging out with John Lennon and Anne Murray at LA's The Troubadour in 73. And over here is Alice's Cortez High School locker combination. And why is there a random recollection of pre-concert pickled herring in Oslo in 2017? But amidst the mélange, there's a wealth of rock and roll tidbits and knowledge that never fails to entertain and engage. So without further ado, here's your fastidious host. It's Alice's Attic with Alice Cooper.
12: You're listening to Alice's Attic on the radio. Just think, somewhere out there, there's someone who's been listening to me on the radio every night for the past 22 years. And hopefully, they're locked up in a maximum security prison. So, coming up this hour, an Attic classic from a band that was constantly compared to the Beatles, then a listener email, and we'll finish off with some rock trivia on Kiss without the makeup. Huh? But first, here's music.
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1: On the way, Alice will have an attic classic. Right now, it's more rock. It's Alice's Attic with Alice Cooper.

0: Alice's Attic with Alice Cooper. 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
1: Rolling Stone reviewed Badfinger in the late 60s. They said it was as if John, Paul, George, and Ringo had been reincarnated into a new band. The comparisons to the Beatles never stopped, and they were even signed to the Beatles label. Their album Straight Up had three producers, including George Harrison, who came in and worked on several tracks, and Todd Rundgren, who didn't even like the band. But the album featured Baby Blue, which was written by Pete Ham, about a singer from the South who came to a Badfinger show during their 1971 U.S. tour. Then she went on the road with the band and even went back to England with them. So here's Baby Blue.

0: What? You think radio this brilliant is free? We'll be back with more amazing Alice Cooper after the break. Alice's Attic with Alice Cooper.
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0: Another dose of Alice's email in a little while. And more rock now. Alice's Attic with Alice Cooper.
1: Rumors spreading round in that Texas town about the shack outside the game. You know what I'm talking about. Just let me know if you wanna go to that whole mile on the range. They got a lot of nice girls.

0: If you had any faith left in humanity, it'll be shattered after this. Prepare for the worst in Alice's email.
1: Hi, Alice. I love the story about Elvis showing you his gun collection. I'm an avid gun collector and also a big fan of the King. Can't tell you how much I envy you for that experience. Do you ever go shooting with any of your rocker friends? Sean. No, I don't trust any of my rocker friends with a gun. But I do go shooting. My son and I go out all the time and go shooting. And we, you know, go out in the desert and plink. And we both are licensed to carry. And we've taken all kinds of classes. So we kind of know what to do. Well, if you want to show me your gun collection, no thanks. But drop me a line anyway at alice@aliceisattic.com. I'll be right back with some rock trivia. So don't move.
0: Hey. Alice needs a little bathroom break once in a while.
2: He ain't getting any younger.
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0: More of Alice's Attic with Alice Cooper coming up.
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0: Good things come to those who wait. 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

0: 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So let's test your expertise. 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
1: Which album did Kiss finally take off the makeup for? Lick It Up. By the early 1980s, the band was losing steam and not selling like they used to, so Paul Stanley had the idea to take off the makeup and do an appearance. Gene Simmons was reluctant but finally went along with it. Their MTV appearance on September 18, 1983 was a half-hour special with no face paint, no costumes, no demon, no star child, no Egyptian warrior. Just Gene, Paul, Eric Carr, and Vinnie Vincent standing in front of a camera in street clothes. It worked because the album went platinum. Just to show you that it's the album that sells, not the makeup. So, here's Lick It Up.

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1: So long, farewell, I'll be just saying adieu.
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0: But take comfort in the fact Alice's Attic will return tomorrow. Alice's Attic with Alice Cooper.
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0: 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Dee Snider's Daily House of Haircuts is up next. I'll be back tomorrow night at 7, right after Larry Mack. 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
6: It's time to commemorate the medal! 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
6: On this date in 1973, one of the most iconic metal songs of all time was released, Smoke on the Water. The song was the fourth single off the Machine Head album, 14 months after the record came out. Truth be told, the guys in the band didn't think it would be a hit. And they were wrong. Smoke peaked at number 4 on Billboard's Hot 100. The song was huge all over the world, and because of the reference to Montreux, Switzerland, Deep Purple formed a lasting bond with the city. There's a sculpture in tribute to Smoke on the Water there, and the rebuilt gambling house in Montreux features notes from the famous riff on railings throughout the building. The riff that virtually every budding guitar player learns as soon as they start to play was written by Ritchie Blackmore. Ritchie claims that he got the idea for the four-chord progression by inverting Symphony No. 5 by Ludwig van Beethoven. Blackmore joked when he said, quote, "I owe him a lot of money," end quote. Yeah, he'll never pay up. The song has also been in the Guinness Book of World Records since 1994, when in Vancouver, British Columbia, 1,322 guitarists gathered together to play it. That record has been broken many times over, with the current record set in 2009 when 6,346 guitar players in Poland were joined by current Deep Purple guitarist Steve Morse, who all played it together. Now, if you don't know the story behind the lyrics, just listen and you will. This is Deep Purple on your Daily House of Hair Cut. Fire it!

0: 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I'm D. Snider saying whatever you're smoking, if it ain't metal, it's crap. See you tomorrow.
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2: Wake up!
0: Frank's up. How about you?
3: All right, it's really only one thing that you need to think about today. You can set your mind and your focus on dinner time. Today's National Hamburger Day, so you know, take care of yourself for once. Get some hamburger. I think I'm gonna go to Safeway. Oh, man, I say this all the time. Mm-hmm. I should today. Get some ground beef.
4: Yeah.
3: Yeah. And get I get a pound and make three patties out of a pound.
4: You know what I'd like to do? I like to make like meatloaf style burgers. You know, you put an egg in it and some breadcrumbs or whatever and just zhuzh it up like you would a meatloaf, whatever. But right. Only then you make patties.
3: Yeah.
4: And you can make me add filler and then they're just bigger burgers.
3: Yeah. All right. I might require me getting on my phone and looking up a recipe or something.
4: I mean, you can just put an egg in and some breadcrumbs and some salt, pepper, and garlic powder, whatever.
3: I didn't want to have to buy eggs.
4: Oh, you don't have any eggs. Okay, never mind.
3: I did. I had like 36, and then them boys ate them.
4: Oh, yeah.
3: I gotta go get some groceries. Happy Thursday.
4: Mm-hmm.
3: Hey, Rob, would you look at all the sports on tap for today? I couldn't believe it. I was desperate trying to find something that we could talk about, but you see, first off, the D-backs, your Dodgers, my Reds, Rob's Brewers, all four MLB teams are off today.
4: Oh my goodness. You guys got nothing today.
5: Oh, there's NBA today.
3: That's the only thing.
5: Really?
3: That, 5:30 tip off. Ooh. OKC Thunder and Spurs. And Thunder lead that series 3-2. I'd like to see them put this to bed tonight.
5: Mm-hmm. Yeah.
3: Yeah.
5: I see the Thunder. Yeah, I don't want to see the Thunder again.
3: Well, I'd like to see. Yeah, no. See, that's why I'd like to see Thunder. Okay. I'd like to see Thunder up against the Knicks. The Thunder would be defending a title, which I think would make it a little more interesting for me, anyway.
5: Yeah.
3: And then, you know, I'd like to see Thunder beat the Knicks in this final series for the sole reason of all of the celebrities sitting courtside and their big tears.
4: Watch them cry.
3: Yeah, like, I want to see Timothy Chalamet and Ben Stiller and all these other cats that are always sitting courtside.
4: And Spike Lee.
3: Spike Lee, yeah, like all of them. You know, Spike Lee less than the other guys, really. But, like, if I had to pick one reason I'd want the Knicks to win, it would be for Spike Lee.
4: Oh, he's the only reason.
3: He's the only reason I would be like, okay, all right, well, the Knicks won, that's fine.
4: You should hear Gary talk about it. He'll be like, oh, I just hate the blah blahs, whatever. I don't know, Knicks, probably. And I'm just yeah, babe. Oh, they're bad.
3: Yeah.
4: I don't know what I'm saying.
3: You've got to internalize that and look at it from a perspective where you can relate. So, you know,

0: in for just a few weeks, and then I'm done.
1: 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Today, partly sunny, high 92. Tonight, mostly clear, low around 61. I'm sorry. I don't know why I'm doing this weather forecast when I've got Alyssa Heilman here. Let's see what Alyssa has to say. Alyssa is, I think, newest weather gal in Southern Arizona, and I spotted her on the computer the other day.
0: Oh, yeah?
1: Yeah, and so I watched one of her reports, and I got the sense that she was really genuinely trying to service the viewers with some meteorological information. You know what I mean?
0: Right, yeah. Trying to tell us about what's going on in the air pressure and
1: yes.
0: whatnot.
1: Yes.
0: Mm-hmm. Even though we don't really care.
1: Yes.
0: We don't have to know yet.
1: Well, that's right. And so, I, you know, 26 years in Arizona, and weather to me here is hot. Hot.
0: Yeah.
1: Oh, monsoons. Okay. The lightning.
0: Wet.
1: Yeah, wet. Right.
0: Hot and wet.
1: So, you know, growing up in the Midwest, there's all kinds of crazy weather phenomenon, and it's like genuine science. This out here is just like,
0: surface of the sun, not so much.
1: Right. So when I see Southern Arizona's newest weather gal, like really dishing out the information, I'm like, oh, shoot, that's right. There's like a real science to this here. So let me see if I can. Oh, I gotta sit through yet another commercial. I wasn't expecting that.
0: Well, when I moved here from Portland, everybody was like, "Oh yeah, you got weather in Portland," and I go, "Uh huh."
2: Mm-hmm. Yeah. You know, they're still in the 90s for the most part. We have now seen a pretty long stretch of mild weather. 11 consecutive days where our highs in Tucson have been at or below average. So none of those high temperatures above normal. That's been the case since May 17th. And we expect to see that trend to continue through the weekend, but then change.
1: Okay, sorry. I got a little. Sometimes I get.
0: Maybe it's better if I see her.
1: Well, the reason I pressed pause is because she's now, I don't see Alyssa. I just see the graphics. They're talking about the stretch of mild weather. And then I go, well, okay. I can watch the rest of this video in a commercial break, I guess.
0: Right. If you get really curious, I guess, about
1: I've already watched this twice, so.
0: Oh, twice? Well, wow. Are you taking notes?
1: No, not really. I just, like, what did she say? I can't remember. And then I'll go back and I'll watch it again. I'm like, oh, that's right. Yeah.
0: Oh, I'm glad it's on a video so that you can just keep watching.
2: Changes to the forecast are ahead as we get into next week with some talk of triple digits.
1: What? Talk of triple digits? No.
0: Oh, no. Yeah, I was just checking the monsoon forecast. Like, are we going to have a good one, bad one? What's happening?
1: You dig into your farmer's almanac. What's it saying?
0: Yeah. I mean, I just started looking it up this morning.
1: What are you laughing at, Rob?
3: I was like, farmer's almanac. I never heard of that.
1: I'm sorry.
0: What?
1: Hold on.
0: Wait, whoa. What?
1: Rob, hold on. Look at me. You've never heard of the farmer's almanac?
0: And you're from Wisconsin?
3: Yeah.
1: Oh, my God.
3: Hold on.
1: This is more surprising to me than you not knowing what Holstein cows are.
3: Is it? Mm-hmm, okay. Mm-hmm.
1: Yeah.
0: Wow.
1: Yeah. I feel like kids that grew up in the Midwest know two things.
0: Yeah.
1: They know the Pledge of Allegiance and they know the Farmer's Almanac.
3: Oh, okay. I know the first one. Should I have been able to pick it up at a corner store everywhere?
1: How would you describe? Yeah, actually, yes.
3: Really?
1: Oh, yeah.
0: Yeah.
1: How would you, without Googling and without using AI, Christine, how would you describe the Farmer's Almanac to Mr. Rob over here?
0: Well, I think it's Benjamin Franklin used it. He saw weather patterns and, you know, sun patterns, and it helps farmers forecast how they're, when they're going to plant their crops and stuff.
1: You know, like, you don't want to plant your cabbage too soon.
0: Right.
3: It's that old?
1: You got it.
0: Yes.
3: Yeah, Benjamin Franklin.
1: Oh, yeah. But this is like wisdom of the ancients type stuff.
3: Okay.
1: Yeah.
3: Okay.
1: You know, like you tie two sticks together to look for a water vein somewhere.
0: Oh, wow.
1: Yeah.
3: I'm going to look this up.
0: I'm stunned.
3: I'm curious now.
1: Yeah. Well,
0: yeah.
1: Be.
0: Yeah.
1: No, it's fun to look at.

0: They would release a new Farmer's Almanac every year.
1: Right. Every year they do. That, they still do.
0: That would have, kind of like weather pattern predictions, et cetera, that sort of thing.
1: Yeah. And your moon predictions, like when, you know, it's a, I can't even tell. I can't. Tides, like everything.
0: And then somewhere in the 1930s or 40s, they started including astrology, which I think was silly, a big mistake.
1: They can even put your, are you a Leo or an Aries?
0: They were really looking to increase sales with the female demographic.
1: Yeah, get the ladies involved.
0: They're like, we can't just have farmers buying our almanac. Yeah.
1: Mm-hmm. above normal rainfall for Arizona.
0: For 2026 monsoon?
1: That's right. That's great.
0: Jeez. Mm-hmm. Well, that's going to be bad news for my roof that I've got some tiles missing that for over a year that I haven't had fixed yet.
1: Oh, yeah, it's going to be bad. Well, plus we have El Nino this year, so expect it.
0: Super El Nino.
1: Yeah, some are saying a super one.
0: Super.
1: Mm-hmm.
0: It's going to completely alter the climate of the planet.
1: Yes. Mm-hmm.
0: Giant pockets of hot water in the Pacific Ocean are gonna change. Boy, look at me. Who needs Alyssa Heilman? I took one meteorological course at university, and I retained a lot of it. You know,
1: you got it.
0: Yeah, good for me.
1: Mm-hmm.
0: Anywho, National Burger Day.
1: Good.
2: Okay.
0: What's your favorite burger place, Rob? Like, if you're going home, driving home, you're going to stop somewhere, you doing Wendy's?
2: Old-time favorite, I'd say Culver's, because I grew up with
1: that. Get out of here. Culver's,
2: you always got to wait for it.
0: Still haven't had Culver's yet.
2: What?
0: Yeah, I think I went through the drive-thru and got cheese curds once.
1: Oh, Culver's is the best. Yeah.
0: They got the butter bun, don't they?
1: Oh, it's so good.
0: Oh, I love butter. I love butter buns.
1: Oh, Gary and I went to Culver's last time we were there.
0: Right.
1: Oh, my God. Yeah. It's so good.
0: Were you looking at each other lustfully while a Culver's beef patty was melting in your mouth?
1: Oh, yeah. Yes.
2: What that noise is.
1: So good. It's not your business, Rob.
0: Yeah.
1: The rest you don't know.
0: Yeah.
1: You don't need to know about that.
0: What's that sound?
2: I'm not familiar with that.
1: Aren't you curious?
0: Mm-hmm. Look at this. There's another case of somebody trying to cross into Mexico from our port of entry at Nogi.
1: Mm-hmm.
0: And they got, I guess I have the wrong link. That's not the one I wanted. Somebody got stopped trying to smuggle a bunch of AK-47s and Kalashnikovs and...
1: Oh, yeah, the arsenal. Yeah, I saw that.
0: Oh, they got him in Marana. That's right.
1: Yeah, Marana. Mm-hmm.
0: Yeah, they got him on I-10 around Marana. They saw some gun cases, the little blue plastic handgun cases in the back seat. And so that's what alerted law enforcement that something might be up.
1: Oh, wow.
0: I don't know how you account for being a really stupid criminal, but... Yeah. It doesn't occur to you, like, ooh, that probably shouldn't just be laying out like that.
1: Look at those guns.
0: Right?
1: Mm-hmm. Wow.
0: Yeah.
1: Mm-hmm.
0: Over 5,000 rounds of ammunition, like 7 or 8 handguns. They got a bunch of stuff from this stop.
1: Hold on a second. Am I to understand these are going to Mexico, not Mexico coming to us?
0: Well, yeah, because that was what we already had.
1: But we're told.
0: Huh? What?
1: We're told that they come from Mexico here.
0: I've never heard that, but okay.
1: Oh, I've heard that a bunch.
0: No.
1: That's one of the reasons we've got it, you know, weapons and drugs coming from Mexico, the United States.
0: Well, the drugs, yes, but I think the narrative has always been that the United States is the largest gun culture in the planet, and we export...
1: Illegal weapons, but you know what I mean? Haven't you heard that? No, I have. Okay, anyway. But they're from here to Mexico.
0: Oh. Yeah. Routine traffic stop in Marana ended with detectives uncovering a cache of military-grade weapons. This is not your sportsman's warehouse type of weapon, Christine.
1: Mm-mm. Wow.
0: Likely being transported to Mexico is what it says. Yeah. Mm-hmm. Don't you remember the other lady that got caught with, like, you know, trying to smuggle AK-47s into Mexico? That was just like a couple weeks ago.
1: Oh, really?
0: 10 firearms, 5,000 rounds of ammo, an M240 machine gun, M249 machine gun, an AK-47, a Barrett 50 cal semi-auto rifle, a 6 Colt 38 super semi-automatic handgun. That's a lot.
1: Yikes.
0: Yeah.
1: Well, I guess it's a trade then. If we get drugs and then we give them weapons, they give us drugs. Is that a good trade?
0: Well, it's a good trade for the people that are, you know, that have that product to unload.
1: Right. For the drug dealers or cartels, I guess. I don't know.
0: It's good for the organizations. It's good for the CIA. You know,
1: there you go.
0: I'm sure they're
1: I'm
0: sure they're funding all kinds of black ops operations from, you know, like, just like they spread crack through the black community in the 80s. Why would they stop doing that stuff?
1: Right. It did seem to work.
0: Yeah.
1: For them. Yeah.
0: True. Okay. So later in the show, stand by. Oh, Frank's Footy Trivia, you know, only a couple more chances for you to get qualified for the grand prize to see U.S. men's team in SoFi. Mm-hmm. Bobby Z, musician, producer, an interview in the 8 o'clock hour, one of the founding members of The Revolution, Prince's band.
1: Yeah.
0: Right?
1: Oh, my God. I remember. I know this guy. Oh, my God. Wow. Okay.
0: The little rabbit hole learning about Bobby Z yesterday.
1: Mm-hmm.
0: You know, learning about punk bands from Minneapolis in the early 80s that I'd never heard of before, you know. Yeah. Very nice. All right. And it's Thursday. So, you know, we're kind of like getting starting to sniff at the weekend here, which I'm into.
1: Yay.
0: Yeah.
1: Here we go.
0: I got a huge soccer match Saturday morning, 9 a.m. Arsenal, Paris Saint-Germain from Budapest. All I care about.
1: Already anxious about it.
0: Very. Yeah. Mm-hmm. All right. Good deal. Well, let's get this break and then we'll come back and do entertainment news. Okay. I got Keanu Reeves, Nicolas Cage.
1: Oh.
0: Tom Hardy. Oh, Mike Vrabel update.
1: Okay. Yes.
0: Matthew Perry's assistant. And whatever else we can scratch up. It's The Frank Show. Happy Thursday. We'll be right back.
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2: Okay.
3: All right. What are we doing here? We're going to start. We're going to lead with Keanu.
4: I mean, yeah, why not? He's rarely in the news because he's usually, got nothing going on.
3: It says Keanu Reeves is going to bat for a director convicted of defrauding Netflix out of $11 million.
4: What?
3: You can read the letter the actor sent to a federal judge where Keanu asks for a light sentence for his friend.
4: So
3: I'm getting...
4: what?
3: Who's the guy, the kid from that 70s show, Ashton Kutcher?
4: Yeah, and Danny Masterson, which was way different crimes.
3: Nope. Of course it is. Of course it is. And Keanu is widely known as being a really good dude.
4: Right, yeah.
3: So while Ashton Kutcher, in my mind, not so much.
4: Well, if you're going to go to bat for a man like Danny Masterson,
3: right,
4: then you've got problems.
3: Right.
4: But this is just, fraud is different to me. It's still a very serious crime, but frauding Netflix, I'm kind of here for it. You know what I mean? Like, if I could have gotten away with it.
3: What do we got here? Keanu's letter was part of a sentencing memorandum in the case of Carl Wrench, who was convicted in December on federal charges, including wire fraud and money laundering. It says prosecutors claimed he used Netflix money intended for a series called White Horse and used it to fund a lavish lifestyle.
4: I'd like to see this guy's political leanings before I'm ready to throw in the throw the book at him. Mm-hmm. I wonder what's really happening.
3: In Keanu's letter, he says Carl became a friend after directing 47 Ronin. Which was in 2013. And what did he say? Keanu says Carl can self-sabotage by pushing boundaries. He also mentions White Horse. He says Carl showed him the project back in the day when it was still unfinished, describing it as a superb and visionary art. Okay, all right. I already don't care.
4: Well, Keanu Reeves opens the letter by saying, "I do not know the details of this case. And I am not a psychologist or psychiatrist." He says that.
3: But he wants to take the opportunity to write on his behalf in the hope the sentence might be tempered with measures of leniency and mercy as well as justice.
4: That's sweet.
3: Oh, get off of it.
4: He's still a nice guy. Maybe a sucker, but still sweet.
3: He's got a publicist writing that letter for him. Come on.
4: Maybe he did.
3: Stephen Colbert wrapped up his final ever The Late Show last Thursday with record ratings, and it seems many of those viewers left with the late night host.
4: Mm.
3: Colbert's series finale attracted more than 6.7 million viewers.
4: Mm-hmm.
3: It's the show's most watched weeknight episode of all time.
4: Right.
3: Late Show's replacement, Byron Allen's Comics Unleashed, fell short of that number.
4: No.
3: Comics Unleashed drew 995,000 total viewers and 116,000 viewers in the 18 to 49 demo.
4: Oh, my God. So, not even a million people watched it.
3: It was down a massive 85% in total viewers and 95% in the key demo compared to Colbert's series finale numbers.
4: Oh, man. Poor Byron Allen. He's just dabbing his tears with $100 bills. Poor baby.
3: Well, he could soon be dabbing his tears with $250 bills, Christine.
4: Oh, no. Is that happening?
3: I'll have to hold on to that story for later in the show.
4: Oh, my gosh. I'm so sick of the weird changes.
3: Nicolas Cage has a new legal name, Nicolas Cage. The Oscar winner born Nicolas Coppola adopted a stage name as his legal name last year.
4: Oh, congratulations.
3: He said he'd rather be the patriarch of his own family than the clown cousin of Hollywood royalty.
4: What?
3: I am Nick Cage. I changed my name legally last year, he said. I'm Nick Cage in life, and I'm Nick Cage on camera. 'Tis better to be the patriarch of my own little family than the clown cousin on the margins of someone else's. So I decided I'm going to bring it on and be Cage.
4: I wonder why he feels like he's seen that way, because I don't think people see him that way. Do you?
3: It sounds like he's got some issue with Francis, doesn't it?
4: Yeah, it sounds like he feels, you know, maybe he's asked Francis for some work, and Francis was like, no.
3: I can't imagine.
4: You're not good enough or something.
3: I can't imagine Nick would ever be getting into Francis, bugging him for an acting gig. I can't.
4: I do. He was desperate for money. He had spent so much money on dinosaur bones and weird stuff.
3: I don't know.
4: Yeah, he needed to work really bad.
3: Cage is the son of the late August Coppola, who's the older brother of Francis Ford.
4: Mm-hmm.
3: Yeah. So yeah. Francis is Nick's uncle.
4: But
3: you know, a name change isn't going to change your relations either. Everyone is going to know you're a Coppola. Everyone will always know that.
4: Right. It doesn't make any difference. Everybody, even people hired you knowing that. I'm sure they did.
3: Mike Rabel's expressing his love for his wife Jennifer and their kids amid his ongoing scandal with reporter Diana Russini. This is a month after the Patriots head coach stepped away from the team to seek counseling. Vrabel's addressed the media and made rare comments about his personal life. When asked by reporters how he's feeling currently about the balance of family and football, he said, really good.
4: That's not what we mean, honey.
3: I appreciate, my family is great. I love Jen, I love the boys, I love, you know, my personal friends, and, you know, this spring is focused on really the coaching staff, the players.
4: And that's as close as I get to talking about my feelers.
3: Right. That's right. Yeah. When asked if he foresees needing to step away from the team again this season, he said he can only focus on today. No, it gets even more vapid. He goes, I can only focus on today. And then he added, I mean, anything can happen.
4: Yeah, he's like, because he knows he's got another phone like in the back of the toilet.
3: What a
4: and he talks to Diana.
3: What a dumb jock.
4: Oh, that's so funny. I mean, yeah, but the caveat, like, anything can happen.
3: You know, I just focus on today. Anything can happen, you know.
4: Sure can. Okay. Yep.
3: On April 21st, Vrabel admitted to having difficult conversations with his family and the Patriots organization. What's that like? Yeah, son, sometimes daddy gets horny.
4: That's right. And mommy doesn't like me right now. She's angry. And,
3: right.
4: You know, whatever.
3: Well, you don't know what it's like being away from the house so much, being a big, important football coach and everything. So
4: yeah, he's on the road. And then Diana's right there and been there for several, many years.
3: Even when she's like, you know, in her third trimester, she was there.
4: Still not a turnoff. Can't get her pregnant. You know what I mean?
3: All right, that's all the time for entertainment news. We'll be right back.
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6: Good Wednesday morning, Southern Arizona. I'm Madison Smith with 13 News. Right now, we're in the middle of what the medical community calls trauma season. It's the period between Memorial Day and Labor Day when the need for blood donations spike. Severe injuries are more common from car crashes and accidents that happen during outdoor activities. At the same time, fewer people are donating blood because of travel, summer storms, and school breaks. That's why Red Cross is encouraging everyone to roll up their sleeves. Red Cross says there's also an increased need for plasma and platelets, which only have a 5-day shelf life. If you would like to donate, you can find the nearest center at redcrossblood.org. Have a great hump day. I'm Madison Smith with 13 News.
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2: All right, KLPX is cranking up the summer with full throttle weekends every weekend. We're throwing it wide open with pedal-down classic rock from start to finish. 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
3: Okay.
2: And, you know, if you're in your car and you hear Is This Love, feel free to call Larry Mack and give him what for.
3: Right.
2: So, just loud, high energy classic rock with no idle time all weekend long starts every Friday at 3 with Larry Mack. This summer's full throttle weekends are brought to you by the Law Tigers, your Tucson motorcycle accident attorneys. I got a clip here from some local news channel somewhere.
3: Mm-hmm.
2: And this is a bit weird. Let's see if I can sort this out. A news anchor makes some really bizarre joke, and they're talking about BTS.
3: Uh-huh.
2: And I understand BTS is a Korean pop band, right?
3: Boy band, yes.
2: Boy band, mm-hmm. Yeah.
3: Yeah.
2: So BTS and Oreo cookies have done a collaboration.
3: Uh-huh.
2: And that's what they're talking about. They're talking about this purple Oreo cookie that the Korean boy band BTS has done a collab with. Mm-hmm. And then this news anchor makes a really weird joke. So,
3: what does he say?
2: Yeah, all right, here we go. all right, so this is like somebody recorded from their TV. So the audio that you're going to hear is like TV audio, but recorded on a phone, so...
4: The cream is supposed to taste like the South Korean treat called hotok, which is a brown sugar stuffed pancake that some of the band members say they ate as a kid.
2: Are you able to make out, understand what he's saying there?
3: Hotok something.
2: Yeah.
3: And no, yeah, not really.
2: Well, so he's talking about the color of the Oreo cookie that BTS has collabed.
3: Sure.
2: Some, hey, maybe Rob knows about, what is it?
3: Hotek?
2: Hotek?
5: What's that?
3: Hotok? No. Rob don't know. Rob knows.
2: All right. Let me press play again.
4: The cream is supposed to taste like the South Korean treat called hotok.
2: Hotok. The South Korean treat hotok.
5: Oh, no.
2: Rob doesn't know. All right, here we go.
4: Which is a brown sugar stuffed pancake that some of the band members say they ate as a kid. Does sound good, right? Cookie's wafer is BTS signature color, purple. Wafers are also engraved with one of 13 designs, which spell out a message to fans when put together, and that is death to America, which I think is really strange. No, it's not.
6: Why would you say that?
2: Yeah, did you hear?
3: Yeah, the death to America. So you're saying that the Oreos make spell out a message?
2: So the BTS Oreo collab cookies have letters on them, and when you put them together, it spells out a word. And this news person thought he was really going to get a big chuckle out of everyone by saying that the message is death to America.
3: In Lubbock, Texas, he thinks that he's going to get that. Yeah, that's what makes it even worse. If he'd said this in Portland, Oregon, nobody even would have. They would have been like, yep, that's what it says. wouldn't have bothered him. But Lubbock?
2: Hold on. That seems ass backwards, though, don't it? Hold on, hear me out.
3: Mm-hmm.
2: Portland, Oregon, that's where all the bedwetting liberals are. And so this guy saying BTS is spelling out death to America, that would offend the sensibilities of nearly everyone.
3: Portland?
2: Yeah, 100%. You feel like this guy's in Lubbock. He can make all of the jokes about any other ethnicity on the planet and nobody would care.
3: Oh, I thought this is a joke about the United States. And I thought that's what he was getting at. Like, I thought he was, you know, spilling out death to America.
2: No, and this guy is, I guess he's also an instructor at Texas Tech. So he's like a big to-do. He's like on the local Lubbock news. He scoots over to campus and spreads his knowledge to the ding-dongs there at Texas Tech.
3: Oh my gosh, you're right. So he's just making fun of it being a Korean collaboration.
2: Right. Yeah.
3: I see. So as if it's like is he getting confused like North Korea, South Korea?
2: Yeah, maybe.
3: That's what he's doing?
2: Yeah, that probably is your answer right there, actually.
3: Yeah.
2: Like legit, probably like what was going on in his head. He's like, oh, Korea. Oh, yeah. They always say duck to hey.
3: We figured it out. Oh, my God. The Frank Show's crack team. We should tell him. Somebody tell him. Rob, call up this guy. We got to work. Get the message.
2: But TMZ's reached out to this guy's station and also to Texas Tech. They're looking for comments.
3: They don't want to talk about this.
2: Nah, come on.
3: Ever again.
2: If you're that newscaster's boss at Texas Tech, I mean, you probably already know the guy's a goober anyway, right?
3: Right. He's not the brightest bulb, probably. And like, oh, yeah, that's Epi.
2: Yeah.
3: EpiPen, that's what we call
2: him. Like, you come into work one day and you open your email and you see all these requests from people wanting you to comment. No.
3: No. I'm just going to wait the news cycle out.
2: Yeah.
3: 24 hours and it'll be gone.
2: Never going to comment.
3: That's right.
2: It's the Frank Show. We'll be right back.
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7: 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There's a couple of areas where traffic is slow this morning. 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Oracle, I'm Elaine Bronson.
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0: every step of your investment planning. Call 520-745-5555. All right. I had my hand on my phone. My phone was face down on the counter, but I had my hand on it. And then I felt it did a little buzz, like I just got a notification.
1: Ooh, did you turn it over?
0: I did, because, you know, I'm like a sucker like that. Oh, someone's texting me. No.
1: Uh-huh. What was it?
0: Something boring. It's a notification from The Athletic talking about Arsenal's disadvantage against Paris Saint-Germain Saturday.
1: You don't need that kind of anxiety. Come on. What are you doing?
0: Saturday, 9 a.m. kickoff, Arsenal, Paris Saint-Germain from Budapest.
1: Ooh.
0: I told the boys about it.
1: Uh-huh.
0: And they said, oh, Dad, are you going to go to Corbett's? And I said,
1: No, I'm too much of a sourpuss to go to Corbett's because they don't understand my vibe.
0: I have a vibe that's depressing to everyone when Arsenal's playing.
1: You can't juice it up for those dorks.
0: No, and I can't, like, I'm not into the banter. Like, everyone's screaming and hollering and talking about the calls that are made. And I just go, oh, that's the call that was made. Okay.
1: Mm-hmm. Yeah, you just accept it and suffer.
0: Yeah. Mm. Happy National Hamburger Day.
1: Uh-huh.
0: I guess I feel obligated to get a burger today.
1: Although, they're so good.
0: Although really, at our house, Happy National Burger Day is like 3 or 4 days a week, it seems.
1: Do you guys eat a lot of hamburgers? Really?
0: Well, Mr. Sam at the house, he defaults to Wendy's when he can't think of anything.
1: Mm-hmm.
0: And his default order from Wendy's is a Baconator. That kid friggin' loves a Baconator, man.
1: They are delicious. I love a Baconator Junior or whatever the smaller version is.
0: Yes.
1: Son of Baconator. Yeah.
0: All right. A little background on the burger. There's a huge debate over its origins. I've always thought it was this New Haven, Connecticut place. New Haven claims the American burger was served in 1900 at Lewis's Lunch, where a Danish immigrant, Lewis Lassen, reportedly placed a ground beef patty between two slices of toast. Have you ever seen the video of that contraption? They put the patty in there and it loads up in sideways like a toaster that's been turned on its side.
1: I've got a hot dog maker like that. That's funny. You know, it just does hot dogs and buns. I wonder if you can get a burger one like that. Anyway, okay,
0: so I'm looking at it. So it's like the one with the handle, and you squeeze the handle, and it opens up, and there's your hot dog?
1: No, it's literally just you slide the hot dog down and the buns and toast it and cooks the hot dog at the same time.
0: Local lore from Athens, Texas credits Fletcher Davis, known as Uncle Fletcher, with serving the first hamburger sandwich in the late 1880s.
1: That's the story I've heard, yeah.
0: And then he brought it to the national stage at the St. Louis World's Fair in 1904. God dang, you remember when we were kids growing up, how like the idea of a World's Fair was like the biggest thing ever?
1: Yeah, thing.
0: Didn't we have our last World's Fair in like 1980?
1: Feels like, yeah. I'll look that up because now I have to know.
0: I want to say it was at Epcot, too, but... World War One, because of anti-German sentiment during World War One, the U.S. government temporarily attempted to rename the burger a Liberty Sandwich. You nerds. They did the same thing with French fries in our era. Oh, those are freedom fries, everybody. Those aren't French fries.
1: We still have World's Fairs, but we don't have them in the U.S. The most recent major global World's Fair was Expo 2025 in Osaka.
0: All right. I know Montreal had the expo in 1972 because there's a ball cap that you can buy that I've been eyeing for a while.
1: So.
0: Some staggering statistics about burgers. Burgers make up 60% of all sandwiches sold worldwide. If you lined up all the burgers that Americans eat in a single year, they would circle the earth more than 32 times.
1: Stop it.
0: Over 70% of all beef served in commercial U.S. restaurants goes straight into burgers or cheeseburgers. That's smart.
1: I don't think that there is a hamburger. I mean, when I think of hamburger versus cheeseburger, they are the same thing. I don't ever eat a hamburger without cheese on it.

0: Well, so the difference is really just a slice of cheese, Christine. So.
1: Well, I know, but that is my a hamburger. Who eats a hamburger without cheese on it?
0: Some people, some weirdos, I guess, right?
1: I can't imagine.
0: Yeah.
1: Well, that's crazy.
0: There's like weirdos that have like all kinds. Like I had a physical yesterday at the doctor, you know, my annual physical. And they're like, any food allergies? You know? Yeah. No, I don't have any food allergies.
1: Yeah, there are people with lactose, and I get it, but it's got to be so rare.
0: But I see the word burger, and I go, nope, not for me. Mine's going to have cheese.
1: Mm-hmm.
0: Yeah. First chain, White Castle, founded in 1921, credited as America's first fast food burger chain. They originally sold their signature square sliders for just 5 cents.
1: Oh, imagine.
0: McDonald's is the reigning heavyweight of the burger world, selling around 75 hamburgers every second. Roughly 550 million Big Macs a year globally.
1: Oh, my God.
0: One in every 8 American workers has been employed by McDonald's at some point in their lives.
1: Wow.
0: Yeah.
1: Oh, that's incredible.
0: The winner's American cheese, by far the most popular choice. Favored by 70% of burger eaters. American, yeah. Well, American cheese slices were designed specifically to melt on burgers.
1: So. And that's it. That was their only job.
0: Yeah. Americans top those 50 billion burgers with incredible quantities. Over 11 billion bottles of 11 billion with a B. 11 billion bottles of ketchup. And 8 million gallons of mustard each year.
1: What?
0: Jesus Christ.
1: What are we doing?
0: God, I can't even tell you like how I used to shame my wife about her ketchup consumption. You know?
1: She probably got a couple of those billions in her. Yeah.
0: I was taking, I do all the grocery shopping. And so for a while there, every single time I went to the grocery store, I'd come home with the biggest bottle of ketchup I could find. And so,
1: just go to Costco.
0: At one point, we had like, you know, 4 or 5 bottles of unopened ketchup in our pantry. And before my wife realized what I was doing, she's like, "Are you punking me?" And I'm like, "Yeah, a little bit."
1: Oh, that's awesome. That's so funny.
0: All right. Yeah.
1: The Hall of Fame.
0: What? Hey, Rob, did you know that there is a Hamburger Hall of Fame in Wisconsin?
2: Nope. Where?
1: No.
2: Where? Got to be way like northern Wisconsin.
0: It's there's a Hamburger Hall of Fame located in Seymour, Wisconsin.
2: Oh, I don't know
0: that. You know where Seymour is?
2: No.
0: No?
1: Nope.
0: The largest is a world record. Largest single hamburger ever cooked and eaten weighed 3,591 pounds. Was made in Rutland, North Dakota in 1982.
1: Wow.
0: Some luxury restaurants serve ultra premium burgers that feature gold leaf buns and caviar that can set you back up to $6,000.
1: Oh, I wish I could afford it.
0: No, really?
1: Well, just because then it would mean I'd have $6,000 to burn.
0: I was going to say. Okay, by that measure, then yes, I wish I could afford a $6,000 burger as well. But zero chance I'd ever spend that money on a burger.
1: Right.
2: You know,
1: I
2: found it here, just west of Green Bay, population 3,500.
0: There you go.
1: Wow.
0: Yeah. Well, they're not the beef capital of the world. That distinction belongs to Hereford, Texas. But yeah, you know, I like a small town that's got a Hall of Fame.
1: Mm-hmm.
0: What?
1: Those are fun.
0: What's that small town that's got the baseball Hall of Fame?
1: Cooperstown there or something. Boys Town, something like that. Mm-hmm.
0: You say Boys Town?
1: I don't know. I think that's what it's got a nickname.
0: Your first guess was right.
1: Yeah. Oh, it was right. Yeah. Okay, good.
2: It looks like Seymour, too. There's an image here. Welcome to Seymour, home of the hamburger. So they have a sign when you come into town.
1: So, claim to fame.
0: Yeah. But so they're claiming the burger?
2: Yeah,
0: really? Everybody's claiming the burger, I guess. All right. Well, happy National Hamburger Day. We've got Dumbass of the Day coming up next.
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4: Good morning. There's a delay at Aviation Parkway and Palo Verde, and that's due to the 22nd Street Bridge construction. 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First and Tangerine also reports an incident. 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
1: All right. This segment is brought to you by Duke's Mayo. It's got a yellow lid. It's got twang. Get Duke's Mayo in stores. And let's do dumbass.
2: I think you're stupid. Real stupid.
3: You suffered brain damage.
4: Brain damage.
5: Dumbass of the day.
1: Christine, have you had a chance to see this video yet? Florida influencer Katie, known on social media as Slightly Off Dot Balance.
6: Yeah, you sent it to me. Thanks.
1: Yeah. Florida influencer Katie went viral after getting a traffic citation. Katie, an adaptive athlete who documents her life with a limb difference. Is that what they're calling it these days?
6: Yeah.
1: Was pulled over for distracted driving February 11. She shared the video on social media. At the time, Palm Beach County Sheriff's Office deputy claimed she was holding her phone in her right hand while driving along North Dixie Highway. However, Katie doesn't have a right hand.
6: This is so weird and perfectly timed, the way she lifts up her little,
1: arm.
6: Arm minus the hand. And it's so perfect. I thought it was staged at first.
1: Despite that, she was given a driving first offense citation for wireless communication device handheld while driving. First offense. That's a civil penalty of $116. Days later, the influencer posted a video recapping the event on her TikTok, and it went viral again. She alleged she was pulled over for using her right hand, but then documented her inability to hold a phone with her right hand. Social media users urged her to fight the ticket, and in the months that followed, she posted her process to dispute the citation. She then went to court in late April, pleaded not guilty, and shared an update on TikTok. She was scheduled to return to court yesterday. But Tuesday, the 26th, ahead of her court appearance, Katie uploaded the body camera footage that she'd requested to her Instagram and TikTok. In the video, the officer told Katie that she was pulled over, but Katie simply lifts her right arm and says, "Obviously not," before laughing out loud and adding, "So you just want to call this a day?"
6: And that's where he got mad. I guarantee you.
1: The officer insisted that he saw her hold her device with her right hand and continued to ask whether she was using her phone while behind the wheel. He then asked her to put her hand to God, and she threw up her right arm, prompting him to say, "The other hand to God."
6: I can't believe he gave her the ticket anyway. It's so weird.
1: The officer went on to ask for her license and registration before writing the citation. The deputy requested the citation to be dismissed before the scheduled court hearing. Katie shared Wednesday in an Instagram post that it was dismissed due to lack of evidence over the holiday weekend.
6: You think?
1: Oh, there you go. All right. Well, you could have you could have made that decision in the moment, sir, but I guess when your ego and pride is on the line, you've got to write all of the tickets.
6: I think that's it. I think that he just got butthurt when she goes, "So you just want to call this a day?"
1: I was just telling you, every single cop interaction video that I see on my phone is somebody being a dick to a cop.
6: Oh, really?
1: Yeah. It's like nobody wants to ID themselves. No, everybody wants to pretend like, "Oh, am I being detained?" Shut the hell up. Shut up. But it's because of that cops come off looking bad, because they roll their eyes and they get sick and tired of people's bull ass.
6: It's
1: lose-lose, really. A man on the roof of a home in Everett was arrested for trespassing Monday after he allegedly refused to come down, and then he climbed into the chimney.
6: Oh, no.
1: 8:40 a.m., the Everett Police Department dispatched to Broadway Avenue for a trespassing complaint. Neighbors called 911, said there was smoke coming from a boarded-up home that had no trespassing signs posted outside. Officers arrived at the scene, said they could hear a person inside the residence, and confirmed there was smoke coming from the chimney. The suspect refused to exit the building, and officers attempted to enter through the front door. While officers entered the home, the suspect climbed out of a second-story window and onto the roof. Officers outside told the suspect to surrender and come down, but he disobeyed commands and climbed into the chimney as it was still smoking.
6: Oh, dear.
1: And then shockingly, the suspect became stuck in the chimney.
6: Yeah, that's what happens. So he had a fire going in the fireplace and then got in the chimney.
1: You have to assume if the coppers are saying smoke was coming from a chimney,
6: there was a fire.
1: The conclusion is there's something going on in the fireplace. That's right.
6: That's so funny. We actually sat had popcorn. We had a guy having an episode, and he was on the roof of his parents' house and jumping from the roof to the house to the shed and the roof to the shed like a little jackrabbit. It was, you know, other than the fact that he was having a crisis, it was funny to watch him jump around.
1: Like he had a lot of energy.
6: Yeah, he had quite a bit of energy. Mm-hmm. Yes.
1: Viral video shows a Domino's employee keeping her cool while being confronted by an angry group of customers demanding a refund. The video recorded by one of the customers shows the group upset that the employee refused to issue a refund because the guest did not bring the pizza box back to the store. The employee offered store credit, which was not well received by the customers. One of the customers in the video says, "You could really just refund me. You can really refund me because all the food was dry and nasty." And then the employee said calmly, "I'm trying to offer you credit." Another woman in the group said, "Well, we don't live over here. We live an hour and a half from here. You got to give back the product for." Oh, and then the employee says, "You've got to give back the product for me to give you a refund." Yeah. Another customer shot back, "But that's something you should have said over the phone." The Domino's employee said it was a misunderstanding and reassured the customer it wasn't her fault, but noted that bringing back the product is a requirement for refunds. So still, the customers insist that she was disrespecting them. "You're really rude," one of them said. The employee blew a kiss and said, "Have a good night," which left the customers incredulous. Did she just blow a kiss? The video went viral on X, with an overwhelming majority of commenters sympathizing with the employee. Poster of the video is asked, "Isn't it common sense to bring the item if you expect a refund?"
6: I think they ate it.
1: They ate all the food and they wanted a refund. Holy Jesus Christ.
6: Yeah.
1: Oh, good Lord. I don't even like sending food back at the restaurant if they got my order wrong, another user said. "I can't imagine asking for a refund for what I already ate."
6: No. If I don't like it, then you take it back in the box and go, "Do you see how you know?"
1: I didn't even do that.
6: Oh. No, me neither. No. I'll just eat it.
1: I took my mother. She goes, "I want a salad and a glass of wine." And I'm like,
6: "Bet you do."
1: I'm like, Texas Roadhouse is right there. Let's go. I order 6-ounce sirloin, medium rare. When the girl brings it out, she goes, "Could you please cut into it to make sure that it's cooked to your liking?" And so I did that. I cut into it. And I don't know what they did, but it was like super red and raw on the inside.
6: What'd you do?
1: And I go, "Oh, that's great. That's fine. Thanks.
6: Thank you."
1: Yeah. Last night, this was back in December, by the way, and I'm still thinking about this all this time later. So laying in bed last night, reminiscing on that steak experience, I know how to handle that situation next.
6: What are you going to do?
1: I'm going to say, "You know what? Could you take this back to the cook, have him cut the steak in 1-inch strips, and then just sear each pink side for like 90 seconds, and that's it."
6: Yeah.
1: And then
6: going to say something.
1: And then they would be like, "Oh my God, absolutely. That's no problem at all." And they would go do
6: that's
1: it.
6: That's right.
1: And then they'd bring it back and I'd be a happy customer.
6: Easy peasy.
1: Yeah.
6: That's easy. Right. They don't mind doing it. They want you to be happy.
1: Pushing 60, still learning how to assert myself, Christine.
6: I'm real proud of you for that to come into your head, because I know you and I know you do not want to be a bother ever. But it's okay.
1: And then finally, a social media influencer known as Overspray J has become one of the top sellers of men's fragrances.
6: What? Okay.
1: The influencer known as Overspray J has become one of the top sellers of men's fragrances on TikTok, in part by offering his followers a very specific piece of advice. Whatever scent they're wearing, they should spritz themselves 100 times. His catchphrase, "If you ain't shining, are you even applying?"
6: Oh, no.
1: It's a far cry from how fragrance was marketed in the past to men. And the women who often bought it for them, with campaigns focused on outdoor pursuits, rippling torsos, and smelling like a man's man.
6: Yeah.
1: But now the young Gen Z fellers are spritzing 100 times. You know how sensitive my nose is, Christine?
6: Oh, no. Yes, I do.
1: I read this story, and without even smelling anything, just the suggestion of someone spritzing themselves 100 times made me gag.
6: Mm-hmm. Yeah, you couldn't work with somebody. Mm-hmm. When I come in studio, I don't wear perfume.
1: Thank you.
6: Because I don't want to bother you.
1: Do you remember Gladegate?
6: Gladegate. I was just thinking about it. Yeah, I do. It set off a crazy... it was so funny.
1: This was, I don't know, 4 or 5 years ago.
6: Uh-huh.
1: Somebody working in the front office gets it in their head that every electrical outlet in the building needs to have a Glade plug-in.
6: Yeah.
1: And they buy like 30.
6: In all the common areas, they buy
1: 30 of these Glade plugins, and they're plugged in every single electrical outlet.
6: It's crazy.
1: But the scent that this particular Glade that they got like 30 of the same scent. The scent that was pouring out of these Glades were making me sick. Mm-hmm. It was gross.
6: Yeah.
1: So I'm like, I can't. I'm not doing this. And I had had enough.
6: Mm-hmm.
1: So I grab a grocery bag and I go and unplug every single Glade plug in, every single one of them.
6: That wasn't your first thing either, by the way.
1: No, you brought it up. Yeah. Oh, so I did. I mentioned it and nobody did anything about it. So I took matters into my own hands.
6: That's right.
1: Right.
6: Mm-hmm.
1: So what happened? I took all 30 of those Glade plug ins that I put into a plastic grocery bag and I hung it on Larry Mac's door handle.
6: Right.
1: The next day when I came into work, there weren't 30 Glade plugins back in the outlets, about half of them, maybe 12 to 15.
6: Uh-huh.
1: So whoever saw that I had unplugged all of them thought, well, maybe if we just cut it in half.
6: No.
1: And so the next day when I come in and I see that they've plugged them back in, I'm livid. And I grab that plastic grocery bag again and I fill it up with all these Glade plugins. And now I'm like hunting and pecking for every single outlet.
6: Yeah.
1: And then I take the plastic bag filled with these 15 Glade plugins and I threw it in the dumpster.
6: I remember. And I remember having that HR meeting and our HR ladies going, well, you shouldn't have done that first. And I go, he didn't. It's not the first thing. And I sent her an email too.
1: Christine's defending me when I don't defend myself.
6: I was so angry that they were trying to bulldoze you. You did nothing wrong.
1: I know. Well, I knew I didn't do anything wrong, but when they're trying to bulldoze me, I'm like, you know, the way I take it is like, you guys are silly.
6: They were, but also, acting like that's the first thing you did. Are you kidding me?
1: And then I have to go and show them the research about how this, I'm not making this up. People can really get sick from these kind of scents in your home or whatever.
6: Exactly.
1: So, yes, it did rise to corporate HR level. How fun was that?
6: Nuts. It was insane. That was so funny.
1: So, anywho, the point is don't become susceptible to the TikTok videos of overspray, Jay. Okay?
6: 100 times is too many. And he's stupid.
1: I would limit myself no more than 2 spritz. Max. 1 is more than enough, I promise you.
6: Right. And just spray in the air and walk in.
1: Walk into
6: That's
1: it.
6: How you do it, boys.
1: And then, you know, you're not going to be some little mug Max and boy on the internet taking a hammer to your chin, you schmuck.
6: That's right.
1: It's the Frank Show. We'll be right back.
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8: Happy Thursday morning, everyone. I'm Madison Smith with 13 News. Memorial Day weekend often marks the start of pool season, but two Tucson pools have been forced to close. That's because of vandalism. For the fourth time this year, shattered glass has found its way to Tucson's public pools. Most recently, that includes the Freedom Pool on Tucson's southeast side. The pool had to close last week because of a bottle of alcohol that was likely thrown into the pool and smashed. Officials say it will take until the beginning of June to get everything cleaned out. Until then, the pool and the splash pad will be out of commission. Families looking to cool off may need to make different plans. If you want to head out to a public pool, we have a list of the other locations on our website at KOLD.com. Have a great Thursday and mind those rules for the safety of everyone. I'm Madison Smith with 13 News.
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10: So, this is, the first 2 weeks of Frank's Footy Trivia. Making it super, super simple. In the last week of Frank's Footy Trivia, a little more traditional trivia questions, a little more traditional soccer style. Mm-hmm. But again, making it multiple choice so it's not too hard, you know.
12: That's nice. Yeah. Good. Yeah.
10: You know, because, you know, when I ask AI for a little help with some soccer questions, I always say, make it easy for a classic rock audience.
12: You do. You even include the demo. That's nice.
10: Well, then, that was the first couple of weeks, and like every single time I would do that, it wanted me to ask questions about Elton John owning Watford. You know, Rod Stewart's love for Celtic, and I'm like, ugh.
12: Yeah, no, huh? Okay,
10: figure out how to rephrase this. Mm-hmm. All right, I got Ryan on the line. Ryan is with us. Good morning, Ryan.
0: Hey, good morning, guys.
10: All right, Ryan, what's your deal with soccer? Do you have any love for the game? You know, it's called the beautiful game.
0: I was going to say the very same thing, Frank. It is the beautiful game, the world's best game. I enjoy it very much. Love coaching youth soccer as well.
10: Oh, nice. Are you are you with a club or do you freelance?
0: AYSO. I was up in Pine Top in Sholo League, and I've just moved down to Tucson, so getting involved with Euro Valley League now.
10: Dude, very nice. Well, welcome. Very, very nice. Well, what about national team or club team? Do you have a favorite?
0: I do. I'm a big U.S. supporter. You know, they're going to eventually be top flight in the international community. I'm confident of that.
10: Okay.
0: On the MLS side, San Diego FC.
10: Okay.
0: I got teams in every league, but yeah, I love the game.
10: Saying I got teams in every league as well. Very nice. All right, Ryan. Well, it's good to have what seems to be someone that appreciates the game. When you do soccer trivia on Classic Rock, it's hit or miss. You get a bunch of people that...
12: It's 60-40, what we're finding out.
10: 70-30, maybe.
12: Yeah.
10: All right. This is for you, Ryan, this is going to be super, super easy. It is multiple choice to make it easier. Here's your question, Ryan. What is the name of the largest and most famous unofficial supporters group for the U.S. men's and women's national soccer teams? Is it A, the Stars and Stripes Brigade, B, the American Outlaws, C, Sam's Army, or D, the Freedom Fighters?
0: It is B, the American Outlaws.
10: Oh, my God. That was too easy. That was like a penalty kick where the keeper lays down for you. That's how easy that was.
12: Lays down.
10: The American Outlaws were founded in 2007 in Lincoln, Nebraska. I didn't know they were founded that late. I would have assumed they would have been founded in the early 90s. Wow. American Outlaws have grown into a massive nonprofit organization, over 30,000 members across more than 200 local chapters worldwide. Famous for organizing stadium takeovers, massive tailgates, and local bar watch parties. But if I could goof on the Outlaws for just a second, Ryan, you won't mind, will you?
0: Not at all, sir.
10: I like to goof on the Outlaws. The Outlaws, I appreciate what they're doing. They are trying to gin up interest in the world's game. Without, you know, maybe like even friends and family, like probably, you know, rolling their eyes at him or whatever.
12: Mm-hmm.
10: But they have a chant. The Outlaws have a chant that they employ. And Ryan, I know you've heard this before. Let me click on this so we can listen. This is.
4: We're all going to do it, aren't we?
11: Yeah!
4: Everybody's going to do it, aren't we?
11: Yes!
4: All right, Taylor, here we go. You ready? Ready? One, two, gotta be loud. Three.
11: I

0: I'm sorry.
1: No.
0: I'd rather hear him say that we found our keys. I'd rather that.
1: Ryan, you've heard
2: maybe
1: that.
2: We could just start with, I believe we will win.
1: But you've heard that chant before, Ryan. Is it as cringe for you as it is for me?
2: Yes, almost as much as the Seven Nation Army. Oh, we've got to be a little bit more creative with that.
1: Very nice, Ryan. All right. Dude, did you play growing up? Did you play high school? Did you play any footy after high school, Ryan?
2: I did.
1: Yeah? Where'd you play?
2: I did. Fullback. Love tugging jerseys back there. So just grew up playing AYSO and went through junior high and high school, and it was an amazing experience.
1: Nice.
2: I get my little girls into it now and keep the sport growing.
1: I love it. All right, Ryan, I'm going to put you on hold. Rob's going to get... I know, he's being a good dad. Rob's going to get your details. Ryan, thank you for listening, and welcome to Tucson. We'll talk to you soon, okay?
2: Thanks, Frank. Thanks, Christine. Love the show.
1: All right, you're sweet. Thank you. There he goes. All right.
0: Aw, all right. Shucks.
1: Yeah. American Outlaws. Yeah.
0: I believe that we will. It's really dumb. It's very dumb.
1: It's so cringe, man. And, you know... the supporters groups of the other countries, especially the EU ones, they look at that and they mock us.
0: Amateur hour.
1: They point and they laugh and they go, "Oh, you guys!"
0: I bet they do.
1: I know they do. I've seen them do it.
0: Mm-hmm.
1: I've participated myself.
0: We're doing it right now. We're pointing and laughing. Yeah. Yikes.
1: Right. Anyway. I think one more day of Frank's Footy Trivia tomorrow. So that'll be nice. And then I believe that we will. I think we're going to be hosting some watch parties for the World Cup. So.
0: Oh, nice.
1: You know,
0: okay.
1: I'm still waiting on details on that. Very nice. Let's get this break. When we come back, drummer, record producer, founding member of Prince's legendary band, The Revolution. Bobby Z will be our guest next on The Frank Show.
3: 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Traffic. There's an accident involving a pedestrian at East Fort Lowell and First. Choose Mountain or Glen to get around it. Westbound I-10 between Alvernon and Valencia. Your speed's going to be cut down to about 40 miles an hour through the construction. Just give yourself some extra time. And First in Tangerine reports an incident. Take Naranja instead. And that's traffic. I'm Elaine Bronson.
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2: All right, the dice are hot and the cash is cold.

0: in downtown Minneapolis. It's a five-day festival, includes an historic once-in-a-lifetime first-on-stage reunion of members of the Revolution and the new Power Generation with drummer Bobby Z and keyboardist Lisa Coleman, joining numerous other Prince band members on stage. Tickets are on sale now. Bobby Z was a member of the Revolution from 78 to 86. Appeared on Prince's most iconic and commercially successful album. Oh, here we go. Here we go.
1: Yeah. This is
0: Bobby Z. Good morning, sir. How are you?
2: Good morning. How's Tucson today?
0: Hey, we're doing all right. Yeah. Well, you know, it's start of summer and some warm weather and some tacos on every street corner, Bobby.
1: That's right. That's paradise.
2: Sounds good.
0: Yeah. Well, first off, it's an honor to chat with you, and it's been a joy for me to learn about you, your history with Prince and the Revolution. You know, Christine and I are both the same age. We're born in 1970, 1971, so this era is right in the sweet spot for our adolescent and teenage years, and the music just means everything, Bobby, so...
2: Well, that's wonderful. I really appreciate the fact that you got to experience it in real time, and it was quite the time, right? You know, when those albums came out, and the band with the movie and all that stuff, it was it really incredible. I appreciate that.
0: I got to share this with you, Bobby. I grew up a preacher's kid in the South in the 80s, so. Secular music was something I had to hide. I was able to have all the Christian rock cassette tapes I could handle, but anything secular I had to hide. I never saw Purple Rain until a couple years ago.
1: It holds up. It's brilliant.
2: I understand that. It was, you know, it had some R-rated stuff, but at the same time, it's tame by today's standards.
0: Of course it is. Yeah. Yeah.
2: The music is what holds up.
1: Oh, the music. Right.
0: See, I didn't know that you, like, the Revolution and everybody in Prince's circle was taking acting and dance classes for Purple Rain. I'm just reading about that.
1: Wow.
0: When you guys are in when you're in that process, did you realize that you were building something historical, or did you just feel like another, you know, piece of Prince's extreme experiments or whatever? Yeah.
2: There was always pushing to be better, but those acting classes, improv with me and Big Chick, and the time was hilarious. Dance class was completely hilarious, watching Jelly Bean Johnson do pirouettes and stuff, and the whole thing. They should have made a movie about that. We ended up the dance teacher got a little frustrated. He ended up just putting on the Jane Fonda dance workout videos for us at the end, and it just, 'cause we were unteachable, actually. But we worked, you know, obviously choreography was a big part of the movie. Our bass player, Mark Brown, came up with a lot of those moves, and it was really fun just to expand past being just a musician and trying to be an actor. But, you know, the movie won an Oscar on some level, so what can you say?
1: Right.
0: Christine, anybody would. Christine, I didn't know this about Bobby, but he was Prince's chauffeur for months before Prince ever learned Bobby could drum.
1: What?
0: I mean, that.
1: How did he find out?
0: Yeah.
1: What happened?
2: Well, I met him at the studio. He was making his demos, and then I pushed him to. There was a guy in town, Owen Husney, who I had grown up with, who was kind of the only logical person to bring him to Hollywood. And I was working for him as a delivery driver for his ad agency. And so Prince would come in and disrupt business. He would just sit on the couch in the lobby and wait. And so I was just, take him with you, you know, get him out, you know. So I got to ride around with him. And then eventually, Andre, Prince, and I, you know, did jam. And as they say in some of the history books, you know, lightning kind of felt strikes, you know, things happened. And we were a trio. And then from there, we found Dr. Fink, you know, the great Des Dickerson, and Gail Chapman. And we had a little band.

0: and we started going around with first couple shows. There was like 17 people there. So everybody's got a beginning, but Prince learned really fast how to write better and better songs, and we were on our way. And then different band members came in, Wendy, mm-hmm. Brown Mark, and then all of a sudden you're making a movie, and there you go, you know.
1: Wow.
2: We're chatting with Bobby Z. He was a part of The Revolution, Prince's band. You guys are doing a 10-year anniversary concert, Prince's celebration of life. And you guys, the next...
1: what a life.
2: Revolutions mm-hmm. Uniting, New Power Generation, Morris Day, Tevin Campbell. This is going to be a huge party.
0: It is. It is. And I'm looking forward to... It's Lisa and I from The Revolution, you know, mm-hmm. scheduling-wise, worked out. And I think playing these songs with the great NPG, with Morris Hayes, the musical director... Chris Collins from the upcoming Broadway play of Purple Rain will be joining us. They did a run here in the fall, and it was fantastic. That play will be coming next year to Broadway. And we're just doing these arrangements that Prince left behind with the full horn section. And it's really a celebration of music. But there's all kinds of stuff going on in Minneapolis next weekend to celebrate Prince. It's kind of the whole city, the whole state, the whole country, you know, mm-hmm. will recognize his 10-year, and he's worthy of this kind of, hopefully in 400 years, just like they do for Mozart in Vienna, we'll be celebrating Prince. I'm sure they will.
2: I can tell you, as a former Memphis resident, they've been doing this annual celebration of Elvis's life, and they call it Dead Week. In Memphis. I can't imagine this celebration of Prince's life not growing into that, you know.
1: I can't believe it's been 10 years. Do you remember when you found out? Where were you?
0: I Prince was on Twitter early, and I kind of followed him. He was making jokes mm-hmm. and stuff, and then that kind of stopped. And then there was one day saw some activity going to Paisley. I thought a fan or something. Turned on the TV, and there it was. So, it's still kind of a shock to this day. It was about this time in the morning, and it really set the tone for what we're doing now. And it will be celebrated forever. But this 10-year is really going to be a blowout. We're going to really do it up and let everybody just celebrate this man's music and life. So
1: he deserves that. That's wonderful.
2: All right, yeah. Bobby Z, we'll let you go. It was a it was a pleasure chatting. I just absolutely enjoyed reading about your history and learning about you and all the music that you made. And I'll be scanning the interwebs looking for any clips of this celebration of life. Thank you, Bobby Z.
0: Yeah. Thank you very much, and we appreciate you guys. And hop on a plane and come see us play.
2: Would love it. Would love it. Thank you, Bobby Z. Bye-bye. All right, there he goes. There's a thing in here when I was reading about Bobby Z. In the early 80s, Prince got obsessed with the Linn LM1 drum machine. And I immediately started thinking about how the kids these days are feeling about artificial intelligence.
1: Right.
2: Bobby Z was experiencing that in the early 80s.
1: Had to have been. Yeah, just like, what do you mean? What is this? What are you doing with this?
2: It says, when Prince brought the Linn LM1 drum machine into the studio, it completely changed modern R&B. Drummers worldwide were terrified of being replaced.
1: Well, I mean, it's they both have their uses, but... nothing can replace people, right?
2: Do you have a favorite Prince album? The one that you maybe listen to the most, or one?
1: Purple Rain, I guess, would be my biggest one, or the one that Raspberry Beret was on.
2: So that was Around the World in a Day, and that's the one for me, because I ended up having that cassette, I listened to...
1: That's it.
2: Pop Life from Prince and the Revolution, Around the World in a Day. I love this album, man. It's wild listening back to stuff that really had your attention when you were 14, you know?
1: Yeah, I still get the feels sometimes. I'll hear something and just something about like, oh, I had a crush on Todd Fehrenbacher. I remember that. Or Brett Fehrenbacher, depending on what summer it was.
2: You know, Whitney Houston was the first recording artist poster that I ever put up on a wall.
1: Really? Yeah. I can't believe you were allowed to have her on the wall.
2: I couldn't either.
1: Nice.
2: I remember like immediately being in love with Whitney Houston and not understanding. I go, but she's black. And I go, but it doesn't matter. She's beautiful. You know?
1: Yeah, and yet I'm still enthralled. I'm
2: still in love with her. And you know, a little white boy in Kentucky in the 80s, you were gonna get in trouble if you loved a black woman.
1: Mm-hmm. You know? Yeah, maybe that's why you liked her so much.
2: No, wild. It was wild times. It was wild. Yes. Like, I can't let my dad know that I think Whitney Houston's pretty.
1: Ugh, so weird. What's wrong with our parents? Jeez.
2: Very nice. We'll get this break and be right back. It's The Frank Show.
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3: Now.
5: Traffic. Good morning. There's a crash blocking the exit ramp on westbound I-10 near Speedway. It isn't affecting I-10 as of yet, but it does affect freeway drive. You can take Congress or Miracle Mile exit instead. There is another accident at River and San Joaquin. Take Curtis or Ruthroff. And westbound I-10 between Alvernon and Valencia, your speed's going to be cut down to about 35 miles an hour through the construction. And that's traffic. I'm Elaine Bronson.
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1: I've just been sitting in here reading about this $250 banknote that the government's looking at making.
2: No, no, no. Really?
1: Why? What do you mean, no, no, no? What do you mean?
2: Well, I mean, why would they make it? It's like the year's halfway over. Why now?
1: Well, it's the country's 200. I have an answer.
2: Mm-hmm.
1: It's the country's 250th birthday, so why not make a $250 bill with Trump's face on it?
2: Well, because there's a law that says that we can't make money with a living president's face.
1: Oh, that's great. That's great that you think laws matter. Let me tell you what the administration has done with this. Trump administration officials are pressing the office responsible for printing the nation's money to design a $250 bill that features the president's portrait. This is according to four current and former employees. It said it would be the first appearance of a living person on U.S. currency in more than 150 years.
2: Yeah.
1: Let's see. There is a law that forbids living persons from being on our currency. No living person has appeared on U.S. currency since 1866, when it was outlawed after the image of a mid-level Treasury bureaucrat showed up on a five-cent note. Legislation that would allow Trump to appear on a $250 bill was introduced in Congress last year to commemorate the nation's 250th anniversary, but it's languished.
2: Yeah.
1: So this is a woman named Patricia Solomine, or Patty. Mm-hmm. Patty was the director of the printing bureau. Patty and other staff repeatedly had to explain to administration officials that there were legal and procedural obstacles to producing the note, and that it would take years longer than they envisioned.
2: Well, yeah, they can't just do it overnight. That's not how money printing works.
1: So the two administration officials that are talking to Patty, who's the director of the printing bureau, were super dismissive of Patty when they said that any new currency would take years. She had told them that we're not authorized to do this. We can't progress any further, and all the stakeholders have not even met to discuss the next steps.
2: Right.
1: And then she goes on to say and explain, currency often takes 6 to 8 years to produce a new bill, particularly one of such high value.
2: Yeah. Thank you.
1: Well, after Patty explained this to two administration officials, she was abruptly reassigned from her post by Treasury management. And then the next day, in an email to colleagues, she emailed everyone that she was leaving with a heavy heart. She wrote in her goodbye email that she'd been reassigned to another job in the Treasury Department and that her departure was not by her choice.
2: Wait a minute. So just because they don't like the facts, the truth, they fired her?
1: That's right. She added that she never once sacrificed the values or character of myself or the organization and always prioritized U.S. currency programs and value each employee that they bring to the mission. The buck stopped here, she wrote. So, yeah, guess what? All of a sudden, it doesn't take 8 years to make a note anymore.
2: No, but it does.
1: Well, no, it doesn't.
2: It does.
1: It doesn't. No, if you want to do it right and dot all your T's and cross all your I's, then it might, but that's not what this administration does. They'll shove some $250 bill down your throat. It won't have all the appropriate security measures. It really is just going to be another opportunity to grift from those close to the administration. It's a win-win for everyone, Christine.
2: Well, not us, but yeah. Well, I guess maybe they're going to be, like you said, like they won't have all the security measures. So maybe some people can counterfeit them easier.
1: Yeah, that's what I was just saying.
2: Yeah.
1: Larry Felix, former director of the Bureau, said a $250 note is not statutorily authorized. But also notice how he's a former director as well.
2: Yeah, he doesn't have a job, does he? look at you.
1: Did you see that our president is hosting a giant happy birthday to me party at the White House?
2: Yeah, he's having a birthday party, like a big boy.
1: They're calling it the Freedom 250 event.
2: Wow.
1: And they released, yesterday, they released the itinerary lineup of all the performers. So, Freedom 250 presents the Great American State Fair. They announced the lineup, celebrating America's 250th birthday at the National Mall. It's going to go June 25 through July 10. It includes Martina McBride, Vanilla Ice.
2: Of course.
1: Brett Michaels.
2: Oh, wow.
1: Flo Rida. Millie Vanilli's Fab Morvan.
2: We've got to talk to Fab.
1: CNC Music Factory and the Commodores. But within hours of that announcement yesterday, funk group Morris Day and the Time and Young MC both said they're not performing at Freedom 250. And even Morris said, contrary to rumors, Morris Day and the Time will not be performing. Young MC said, I've informed my agents that I will not be performing at the Freedom 250 event.
2: I am not going to be there.
1: He said, The artists were never told about any political involvement with the event. Despite the claims by organizers, the event is nonpartisan. Spin Magazine describes it as a Trump-backed event. And then Young MC says, I hope to perform in D.C. in the near future at an event not so politically charged. But, right. I mean, to any of these artists that are going to pretend like they didn't know what this event was, I mean, do you just have agents that make the call for you? Is that how it works?
2: I would guess so, yeah. I imagine that they find out when they get the announcement, and they're like, wait, what? I thought I was doing some, like, state fair or something. That's what they think it is, a fair.
1: Anyway.
2: Wow.
1: I want the Trump phone. I want the Trump passport. And I want three or four of those 250 notes with Trump on it. And then after that, I'm going to like cruise all over Arizona and find every Trump store I can, see if I can't work out some sort of bartering arrangement, you know?
2: You'll get all the T-shirts and bumper stickers you can carry.
1: Yeah. I need that T-shirt where he's behind the podium with his fist in the air where he said fight and there's a little bit of ketchup on his ear.
2: I think he might put that on the bill. Maybe you can have two birds, one stone.
1: Very nice. We'll get a break and be right back.
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1: Huh? Everything okay?
2: Yeah. That wasn't me.
1: It wasn't?
2: No.
1: Oh, okay. Nice. Yeah. All right. No, I'm just reading about Disclosure Day. This is the new Steven Spielberg film.
3: Mm-hmm.
1: And I'm halfway through the trailer. So just real quick, these headlines read Disclosure Day, First Reactions, Spielberg's best film in 20 years.
3: Wow.
1: Emily Blunt, incredible, and bone-chilling preview released. And ooh. I only got halfway through the bone-chilling preview. And my bones are chilled because I've got the AC down to 71 here in the studio. So I, you know, halfway through the trailer, I'm not bone chilled yet, but I expect to be by the time I finish the 2.5 minute trailer.
3: That's right. Better be. Mm-hmm.
1: Disclosure Day has been unveiled to members of the film press ahead of its June 12 release date. And First Reactions are calling the sci-fi UFO-focused movie Spielberg's best film in 20 years, with high praise for Emily Blunt. So what do we say in Spielberg's best film is then?
3: In 20 years, not the Fablemans, but what else?
1: Schindler's List, you know.
3: Yeah.
1: Best date movie ever.
3: Ever.
1: It's going to get the obvious comparisons to Close Encounters, but that was in the 70s, wasn't it? So,
3: yeah, and I do love Close Encounters. I don't think anything can top that or Jaws.
2: Saving Private Ryan?
3: Maybe. Oh,
2: that's
3: maybe, yeah.
2: 26 years.
1: Saving Private Ryan, yeah.
2: I don't know.
1: Spielberg, what else did he do?
3: 20 years ago, I saw Shaving Ryan's Privates, but that's different.
1: That's a porn. Yeah. let's see. Gizmodo senior entertainment reporter Jermaine said, "I loved Disclosure Day, a dense roller coaster ride, blending chase film, love story, and mystery, all wrapped in sci-fi wonder. Spielberg's best film in 20 years, filled with all the magic that makes this film so special, plus an all-time character performance by Emily Blunt." All right. Wow. Steve Weintraub, another critic, agreed, saying, "In a shock to absolutely no one, Steven Spielberg's delivered another towering home run with Disclosure Day. I could go on and on about what I love, but I was lucky enough to see the movie knowing almost nothing, and I strongly recommend you do the same." He says, "Stop watching trailers." He says, "The one thing I will say, Emily Blunt is incredible. I know big summer movies aren't usually the kinds of performances that get award season attention, but once people see what she does in this, ...
3: I've been trying to read everything I could about Disclosure Day and trying to find out, like, what is it really about? Because in the trailer, we think it's about aliens, but it's not.
1: We just said, just go in knowing nothing. Stop watching the trailers. Don't listen to me talk about it. Don't watch it. Tessa Smith is a reporter from Rotten Tomatoes. She said she shed a tear at the end. Disclosure Day is absolutely phenomenal, truly something special. She wrote, "I was hanging on to every word, captivated by the story as it all played out. The score perfectly elevates every single scene, part mystery, part Twilight Zone, something new entirely." All right. Emily plays the Kansas City TV meteorologist who suddenly is overcome by a mysterious ET force while taping a weather segment live on air. I feel like we've all seen that little clip.
3: Right, her.
1: Yeah, she starts doing click. Some kind of... and then she just collapses. Colin Firth is in this, one of my all-time favorite actors, so, yeah.
3: I mean, we see people, like, change. It's almost like Avatar in a way, where they go into somebody else's body.
1: I haven't seen that yet, so you're going to ruin it. I want to go in not knowing any more than what I already know.
3: That's in the trailer. You're going to watch that in 2 seconds. That's like right there where you're seeing
1: it. I only watched half of it, and I'm not going to finish it.
3: Oh, okay. Well, it's in the first half. That does happen, but you have to, like, really pay attention to it to notice, but it does happen.
1: I probably looked away.
3: Yeah.
1: All right. Well, there you go. Mm. I mean, I don't know what else you can, you know, best film in 20 years, War of the Worlds, Close Encounters, E.T., AI, Ready Player One? He did Ready Player One?
2: Oh, he did.
3: What? Did he?
1: Huh.
3: Yeah, he did.
1: Oh, hey. All right.
3: His first movie was in 1959.
1: If you've seen the movie about, he made a biopic of himself.
3: Mm-hmm. Wow. Lucky.
1: But if you see the biopic Spielberg made of his childhood, which I have seen, it's kind of interesting. You know, he ends up making a movie for talent show at school. And he ends up kind of figuring out some special effects on his own. Just like, you know, messing around with the film and whatnot.
3: Yeah, that must be his 1959 movie. Yeah.
1: Does it have a name for what it is?
3: It is right up here. The Last Gun.
1: Yeah, that might be it, because it was he made some kind of like war epic when he was in high school.
3: Yeah, The Last Gun, and then Fighter Squad and Escape to Nowhere.
1: Yeah.
3: Is 1959 to 1961. He made those three.
1: Right, yeah. Huh. Very nice. All right. Well, I'll look forward to Disclosure Day coming out. That's what, June 12th? Is that what we said? I guess so, yeah.
3: Mm-hmm.
1: KLPX, welcome Starship featuring Mickey Thomas at Saturday, July 11th at Desert Diamond Casino's Diamond Center in Sahuarita. It's a night of classic rock favorites, including We Built This City, Sarah, Nothing's Gonna Stop Us Now. Those tickets are on sale now. I've got a pair of physical tickets for caller 8. If you're caller 8 to 600-5579, 600-KLPX, Rob will get you taken care of. So good luck with that. It's The Frank Show. We'll be right back.
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6: There's a traffic jam that's blocking the exit ramp on westbound I-10 near Speedway. It's not affecting I-10 as of yet, but it is affecting the frontage road, which is also known as Freeway Drive. You can take Congress or Miracle Mile. River and San Joaquin reports an accident as well. You can take Curtis or Ruth Roth. A stalled vehicle at Old Spanish Trail and 22nd. Harrison is a great way to go. Debris on eastbound I-10 near Marana. Drive carefully through that area. And that's traffic. I'm Elaine Bronson.
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1: All right, I'm just reading a Wikipedia entry on country and western recording artist Riley Green. Do you know this name, Riley Green, Christine?
2: They all kind of have the same name right now. I feel like they're all named Riley, Briley, Higgins Green, something like that.
1: His free birth name is Jonathan Riley Green. He's 37 years old. He born and raised in Jacksonville, Alabama, but his picture on his Wikipedia, he's wearing a Montgomery Biscuits baseball cap, and so that kind of makes me like him a little bit, is because he's wearing a minor league baseball cap. But I don't know. I mean, I'm only hearing about him for the first time. I'm not a country music person.
2: Yeah.
1: But he has a new song, Riley Green. And everyone's saying that this is the new country and western drinking anthem.
2: Ah, oh, nice.
1: And so this is called Think As You Drunk. Do you want to hear the new country and western drinking anthem, Christine?
2: Sure, yeah.
1: Yeah, all right. This is a little snippet of Riley Green and his new drinking anthem, Think As You Drunk.
3: Rise

0: So let me get this straight. Music, country music now just takes a t-shirt and turns it into a hit song.
1: When I was a little kid, like second, third grade, I remember we was at Kmart one time.
0: Yeah.
1: And there was a rack of little boy t-shirts. And, you know, I was like thumbing through them. And these were like the old iron-on t-shirts, if you remember those, Christine.
0: Yes, I do.
1: And there was one shirt that said, I'm so broke, I can't pay attention. And you're right. That sounds like a country song to me, too, you know? So.
0: Yeah, I'm so broke, I can't pay attention.
1: But man, is that not just a cacophony of loud-ass, annoying, AI-sounding country music?
2: But I just think he's drunk.
1: It does. It sounds like AI, doesn't it?
0: AI could do better. let's not.

0: Well, nobody cares. Have you seen these Pokemon videos, though? These kids will go to these conventions and these sellers will have displays. They'll have a plastic box filled with Pokemon cards, and they're like, this box is $90,000. What? And this box is $110,000, but this one's really one of the more rare ones. And I'm like, who the F?
1: What?
0: Who? Why?
1: Oh, and I don't know.
0: People lose their ever-loving minds over these Pokemon cards.
1: I don't get it. I mean, didn't one of the Paul brothers pay millions for a Pokemon card?
0: That's right.
1: Famously?
0: Yeah.
1: Oh, so stupid.
0: Okay, young man and woman posted this video, and it's gone viral. It's them with 0% musical equipment, but 100% talent to still make music.
1: Oh.
0: So a couple of their examples. In the first one, they play a plastic bag as the percussion along with their kazoos. Mm-hmm. And then they do the Mission Impossible theme with kazoos, a metal pan, a big plastic water jug. And both are in a parking garage for the reverb.
1: Hmm.
0: And this has gone viral, so let's...

0: actually sounds pretty cool. I mean,
1: it's great.
0: I feel like if I smoked a bowl and then walked to the parking garage, I think I would probably revert back to doing a hippie dance like I was at a Dead show.
1: I have to see what they're, I mean, you did say what they're using, but I want to see it in action. I can't picture it.
0: Yesterday, you know, I have a very, very hard, fast rule about how often I shower.
1: And
0: the events that I will shower for.
1: Oh, okay, right. Yeah.
0: One of those events, every single time without fail, if I've got a doctor's appointment, I always shower ahead of time.
1: Yeah, that's nice. They appreciate it.
0: Well, you know, just on the off chance that doctor's going to ask me to take my shoes and socks off and stick some needles in my toes or something, I don't want to subject them, right?
1: Right.
0: So I had a physical yesterday, and the appointment was at 1:30. And I go, you know what? I'm going to blow it off this time.
1: Oh, no.
0: I'm feeling lazy.
1: Oh, boy.
0: And I go, as many doctor's appointments as I've had, and I take a shower before every single one, it just hasn't happened. It just hasn't happened.
1: Right.
0: You know, I haven't been asked to disrobe or, you know what I mean? They're not.
1: Nothing.
0: Right. So I get in there yesterday and I'm having a little bit of problems with my health benefit cards. I think it's turned off. I got to send them some receipts. And, you know, my debit may be overdrawn a little bit and I'm waiting on payday. So I call the health benefits card before I go into the doctor's office. I'm like, can you make sure this card's turned on? I need to use it here in a minute. Mm-hmm. And they're like, oh, yeah, it's no problem. It's working. So I go in and the lady's like, oh, nope, there's no copay. It's free. It's a free appointment. It's a physical.
1: Oh, no. Like that scene in Jaws where, you know, Chef Brody's on the beach. It's just a long zoom. Oh, my God. Oh, no.
0: So the first and here's the other thing, too. I've been out of Q-tips for like a month, and I keep meaning to re-up, and I just haven't gotten around to it. So when the doctor starts getting her little ear scope and is looking into my ear, I hop up off the table and I grab a paper towel and I'm like, look, I've got an inordinate amount of earwax production I don't want to subject you to. And the lady's like, and the doctor's like, just so you know, I'm okay with earwax.
1: I've seen it before. Yeah.
0: And then she wanted shoes and socks off, Christine, to do a neuropathy test.
1: Oh, no.
0: Yeah,
1: really?
0: Yeah.
1: Can't you just tell her your feet are fine?

0: What's the deal? What are you talking about?
1: So I'm sitting there. I just, you know, I'm still clothed, but I just have shoes and socks off.
0: Yeah.
1: She goes through all of her, you know, palpitations and all of her, you know, she's doing a physical.
0: Uh-huh.
1: And then she turns around and grabs her notebook and is like, all right, well, I'll be right back and we'll get that prescription for you. And then I was like, well, you didn't stick the needles in my toes yet. She's like, oh, I forgot.
0: Oh,
1: but
0: they really do put needles on your toes?
1: No, they don't put needles in your toes. They poke them to see if you can feel.
0: But can't you just tell them that you can't? Tell her you can? Yeah,
1: it's over. It's done. The reason I got so distracted is because I just got a whiff of my armpits, and I think it's time for a shower.
0: That's how you know. Or she could have told you.
1: I'm like, that French onion soup smell weren't there yesterday. What happened?
0: It's just one day overripe. That's it.
1: Would you use a chainsaw to steal $12,000 worth of Pokemon cards, Christine, if you knew you wouldn't get caught?
0: Yes. Yes. Yes, I would. Something else weird.
1: No,
0: too.
1: No hesitation.
0: No, no. If you're not going to get caught, and no, you know what I mean. This guy's got insurance. I don't know.
1: Fashion designer Jeremy Scott got a big cheer after ripping up his AI written commencement speech. This is somebody that knows how to read the room full of young Gen Zers.
0: Right.
1: Check out a small piece of what he said to this graduating
2: class. Today we stand on the threshold of a new beginning. Each of you have traveled a unique path to get here, filled with challenges, triumphs, and moments of doubt. Sounds kind of cliched, right? Sounds like you've heard it before, right? It's because it's AI.
3: You don't really want
2: to hear what AI has to tell you to feel or to think.
1: But we do.
0: Yeah, but wait, hold on. But I also, we do want to know what, yes, we need them. We need AI to do that. And also his voice sounds a little AI to me.
1: Did you see the video of the kid that I sent you that was, crap. What the hell was that video that I wanted? It was the kid talking into his phone video recording, responding to him the way AI responds when it's telling you everything is good. Did you ever get a chance to see that?
0: Yes, No. It's the AI is it's in the point of view of AI encouraging a deadbeat dad.
1: And the guy is quoting the AI and he's like, "You're not a loser because you left your family. You're brave because."
0: Yeah, you just want to live in the moment, and that's okay. And if your 7 and 9 year old can't understand that, that's on them.
1: That's on them. That's not you, guy. That's not you,
0: my guy. Yeah, you're growing, and you're on your own journey, and so are they. And that's not your problem.
1: Yeah, yeah.
0: I loved it.
1: It's how AI will just tell you anything you want to hear, just to make you
0: literally
1: happy.
0: Literally anything you want to hear. In fact, you and I have different. We'll put the same search term. And then get different results.
1: I started getting a little snappy with the AI. I'm like, stop telling me what I want to hear.
0: Yeah. You have to tell it to do that. Otherwise, it will just keep, like, massaging your ego.
1: I told it, I was asking it a tough question about familial relations. Mm-hmm. And instead of, like, giving me an answer, it just gave me resource links.
0: Oh, that makes me angry.
1: And then I go, stop giving me links.
0: Right. I do that too. I don't want your damn links. I want you to give me the answer.
1: All right. We'll get this break and be right back. It's The Frank Show.
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3: Yeah.
2: Mike Rapp joins. Good morning, Mike.
3: Good morning. I've been working on deals for National Hamburger Day.
2: Go
4: on.
3: Please continue.
2: On the list I'm seeing, there's all kinds of burger joints we ain't got here.
3: Yeah.
2: And I'm like seeing these burger chains, and I'm like, what? That looks good.
3: Yeah. Mm-hmm. Well, Jack's got it.
2: Jack in the Box?
3: Yeah.
2: Okay.
4: What?
3: Spend a buck, they give you a junior jumbo Jack.
2: Hey, Rob. Oh. Are you down with that?
5: With what?
2: Yeah, you're not paying attention. It's National Burger Day.
5: Oh, yeah.
2: And Mike says the best deal is at Jack in the Box. Spend a dollar and you get a junior junior Jack Junior or something.
3: Jumbo Jack.
2: You saw that deal?
5: Yeah, I'm going to hit up Jack in the Box and McDonald's right across the street to get my free or 50 cent hamburger.
2: Oh, 50 cent hamburger. Okay.
5: I don't think you have to buy anything either for that.
3: Well, you know, there's a lot of stuff they're trying to get you into the world of their app.
5: Yes.
3: So they can track you and
2: that's right.
3: And track. Do stuff.
2: Yep.
5: What?
2: Yeah. Mm-hmm. Yeah. Everybody. Yeah. They want everybody.
4: It's all scam, bro.
2: Well, they want everybody using the app when you go through McDonald's. They don't even talk to you normal. They're like, "Hi, did you use the app?"
5: Yeah.
4: And then you say no, and they go, "Oh."
3: Oh,
4: yeah. Okay.
5: That is the first thing they say now when you drive up to the window.
2: But for a very long time, it's been that way.
5: Really?
2: Oh yeah.
5: I haven't noticed until recently. Oh, okay.
2: Years. Yeah.
3: So that's the one that I looked at that didn't have apps and wasn't, you know, complicated. It was just kind of go ahead and, you know, get a Coke and they'll give you a...
2: If the chain ain't got an app, then it's a mom and pop shop to me. You know what I mean?
3: I like it.
2: Like Sonic, for example. Like
3: they have a deal.
2: Okay, but Sonic, you would think, you know, that's like America's drive-thru or drive-in or whatever, right?
3: Yeah, yeah.
2: And you know, it's like a Dairy Queen. There's like every little small town in the country's got a Sonic or whatever.
4: Yep. Mm-hmm. Yeah.
3: Well, it's the service. You know, the people come out to your car and hang it on your window like they did back in the day. When I was a kid, that was
2: everything. That's what everybody did.
3: Yeah.
2: Yeah. Mm. But I would say all my experiences with that, that's not really what they're doing. You know, I don't have someone coming out on roller skates. I want you out there on roller skates.
4: Yeah. That's how I want it, too, skates.
2: I don't want to hang a tray from my window. I'm afraid it'll crack or something, you know?
4: Oh, really?
3: No, I remember A&W Root Beer in Columbus, Ohio back in the day.
2: Yes.
3: They'd have these tanks of root beer.
2: Yep.
3: Huge.
2: Yeah.
3: As far as I can remember, they were big as my head.
2: Yeah, oh, yeah.
3: And they had Papa, Mama, and Baby Burgers.
2: Baby Burgers.
4: Right.
2: Yeah. Three sizes.
3: Yeah.
2: Smart.
4: We do have a A&W in Tucson, and Gary and I love stopping there. They have the best cheese curds and burgers, and this Papa sauce is,
3: Give me that Papa sauce.
4: It's so good.
2: Is it inside a gas station, Christine?
4: Yeah, it is, but it is a real A&W, though.
2: I don't differentiate between standalone brick and mortar chains and one built into a restaurant. You know, there's a Subway built into every truck stop.
3: Yeah.
4: Yeah, it's still a real Subway. But a lot of times you look at that kind of thing and you go, No. But it is. It even has its own drive through and everything.
2: I look that way at DQs that don't serve burgers. I'm like, are you a DQ with just ice cream or do you also have your burgers?
4: Yeah.
3: Well, they also had what was that other one that they had? They had some beautiful approaches to fast food back in the day. Oh, yes, the Stewart's in the eastern part of the country. That was the root beer, Stewart's.
2: Okay.
3: And it was kind of an A&W thing, and they were all locally franchised, and a lot of it had to do with who the franchisee was.
2: Right.
3: If Johnny Pasternak's dad owned it, so he served pierogies. He had a whole thing where you could buy pierogies.
4: Yes, correct.
3: His grandmother would make, and fantastic.
2: I hear Stewart's, and to me, that's a hot dog brand.
3: It is.
2: Okay, so it's the same thing?
3: Yeah, but Mr. Pasternak figured that he could, roll some, because there's a lot of Polish people in they always want to, I can get a pierogi.
2: Oh, yeah. Oh, yeah.
3: Sounds better than a fry to me.
2: Yeah. There's these, you've got the DQs all over the place, but then you've got the individually mom and pop shop ice cream shops that function like a DQ.
3: Yeah.
4: Right.
2: But they're not owned by DQ or franchised as such.
3: Well, the most famous in Tucson for a long time was Sherry's.
2: Okay.
3: Which was up on First.
2: Okay.
4: The
2: church that I grew up in Eastern Kentucky, the family that owned the Crisp Dairy Treat, were members of our church.
4: Mm-hmm.
2: And Grandma Crisp, and this is 1984. She's like in her late 70s in the 80s, right? Mm-hmm. She, every morning, 7 days a week, she was into the dairy treat to cut up the onions. For the onion rings.
3: Oh, yeah.
2: And so every Sunday morning church service, you could smell Grandma Crisp and her onions through the entire sanctuary.
4: Just reeked of onions.
3: Wow. That's kind of a locker room smell sometimes. That's,
2: that's right.
3: Not terribly good. Yeah, and that's an interesting job to have as a kid, be slinging burgers.
2: Right.
3: Yeah, that kind of thing.
2: Mm-hmm.
3: My friend Brian Jeffries, he does the calls the games, the Wildcats.
2: Yeah.
3: He was when he was a young kid, he worked in one of these places and got stuck up.
2: Got stuck up? Really? Like with a pistol?
3: Yeah.
2: Like, give me all your burgers.
3: Yeah.
2: That's frightening.
3: Yeah.
4: No.
2: I don't want that.
3: Well, this was back in when everything was done with cash. You didn't have anybody. No. If you wanted to buy something, you had to have cash. And the idea of using a credit card for $2 was beyond belief.
2: But by the way, that notion is recent, because using cards to swipe for payment is as recent as the mid-80s. And there's like old news footage of people being like, swiping a... Because they would have to get on the phone and call New York.
4: Yeah.
2: They'd have to get on a phone and okay the charge.
3: Yeah. And I got my oil changed at the Jack Furrier's, and they have a sign out there that says, no more money. Not dealing with any cash.
2: Dude, what? I was at Lucas Oil Stadium in Indianapolis for a Colts football game. They were playing the Raiders. No cash through the entire stadium.
3: Yeah.
4: What?
2: I couldn't get anything. The only Apple Pay and your phone. And that's it. A credit card on your phone. That was it. That's the only way.
3: Yeah. And that's going to be the future. And unfortunately,
2: it's already here.
3: Unfortunately, Donald Trump is going to have his face on a $250 bill. That's what he should be.
2: You say unfortunately, but
3: nobody's going to carry it.
2: What better? Well, it's not to carry, is it? It's to commemorate our. Get out of here, TJ.
3: Dogs after Frank.
2: That's TJ.
3: Yeah.
2: TJ heard me talking up the $250 bill. No, it's not going to be a bill that goes out for circulation where you're going to drop it at the grocery store and expect exact change. People are going to want to collect these and then pass them down. They're going to be family heirlooms.
3: So it's like you have your whole Trump merch thing for your family.
2: That's right. Yeah, I told Christine earlier. Yeah, I want that Trump phone. I want that Trump $250 bill. Give me the Trump passport. I want all of it.
3: They also, they have wine and they have ties from back in the day. He sold wine and ties.
2: We sold steaks also.
3: And steaks.
4: Water.
2: Yeah. He sold water. Mm. He had his own airline for a while. Try to think of something Trump ain't done.
3: Try to make a
4: bankrupted casino somehow. Yeah. That was amazing.
2: This is it right here. The Stewart's Original Hot Dog in Canova, West Virginia.
3: Is it?
2: That's the one I remember going to.
3: Okay, yeah.
2: Any memories of Canova from your childhood?
3: I probably was asleep. It was drove through.
2: Yeah.
3: Well, you start at the top of West Virginia and you move down.
2: Yeah.
3: And it just gets weird. It's just churches and tanning booths.
4: All those seem to go together, don't they?
3: Yeah.
2: I spent a lot of time hanging out in West By God, Virginia, but in Huntington and at the mall, the experience I never really had was deep in the holler. And I want to do some deep in the holler trekking, man.
3: Yeah. Well, it was back before the opioid crisis.
2: Right.
3: It was kind of genuine. It was, you know, Americana.
2: Oh, yeah.
3: Very, very historical kind of thing.
2: Mm-hmm.
3: But the opioid people got in there and flooded West Virginia. There's enough mm-hmm. dope for every man, woman, and child many times
2: over. I got classmates that I cannot count on two hands that died from opioids. Absolutely. Yeah.
3: It was just such an affront. I mean, those people, after they were done getting screwed over by the mining companies.
2: Exactly.
3: Yeah, right. Here comes Big Pharma.
2: Yeah. Mm-hmm.
3: And, you know, to wipe them all out.
2: Yep. But you act like that part of the country still isn't stuck in that old kind of Americana vibe. I saw a video last night. You remember a town called Inez, Kentucky?
3: Yeah, yeah.
2: There was a black delivery driver for FedEx, and this was like afternoon. And some lady comes walking out of this store, and she goes, "Oh my goodness, an N-word. I ain't seen one of them in for years."
4: What?
2: And he's like, "Oh, F, this is a sundown town. Yeah. I got to get the hell out of here."
4: Right?
3: Kentucky's weird. That's what my mother used to say. And when they're about West Virginia, they would talk about inbreeding and that kind of stuff. And she says, you know, having a relations with your first cousin or something like that. She says, that doesn't happen in West Virginia.
2: Oh, my God.
3: But in Kentucky.
2: Oh, you're right. Yeah. Isn't that funny how the West Virginians will goof on the Kentuckians and vice versa?
4: Who's more hillbilly?
2: Right. Yeah.
4: Oh, funny.
2: I think that Hatfield and what is it? Hatfield and McCoy's?
3: McCoy, yeah. Yep.
2: Yeah, that feud was right there on the West Virginia-Kentucky border.
3: I got a souvenir from that. My grandmother, I got a picture of him or her as a child sitting on Devil Ant Hatfield's lap.
4: Whoa!
3: Outside a cabin, and she had a hawk's feather that he gave her to put in her hat.
2: Can I just tell you, like, how close to hillbilly this is? This is making me happy, actually.
3: Good, I'm glad.
2: I just discovered that my cousin, whose last name is Combs, C-O-M-B-S,
3: right.
2: I just discovered that, like, his second great grandfather founded Hazard, Kentucky.
3: No kidding.
2: So that's how close to hillbilly I am.
3: That's great. Hillbilly royalty.
4: Seriously.
2: Yeah.
4: I'm impressed.
2: Yeah. Read the story about Hazard, Kentucky and its founding. Find the wiki and you'll read all about Eli Combs.
3: All right.
2: And Eli Combs was the founder, and it's in my family tree. All right, let's get this break out of the way, and then we'll come back and wrap things up. It's the Frank Show.
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1: You see earlier, there's like no sports today. All we got are OKC Thunder and San Antonio Spurs.
2: Yeah.
3: This point's weird.
1: Was it game six?
3: Spurs.
1: I think OKC's up three games to two.
4: Mm-hmm. Yeah.
1: Mm-hmm. So anyway, Christine, if you're going to give me access to Ancestry, let me know.
5: Oh, yeah. No problem. Mm-hmm. Yep. You can have it.
1: I'm trying to unlock some mysteries, unravel some mysteries.
4: Yeah, there's my father's side of the family. I kind of introduced this conundrum to Frank. My grandfather never spoke of his family, ever.
1: Yeah.
4: I mean, so hard-headed weird. German, just like a bone.
1: Right.
4: Yeah. For a head.
1: Yeah.
4: And and Frank has a considerable genealogical background in terms of skills and
1: not
4: research
1: really.
4: And you worked on it.
5: I think so.
4: You've got it all tracked down. I haven't. And whenever I've made an attempt to find out what happened on my father's side of the family, it just goes into some rabbit hole and disappears.
1: Yeah. You get brick walled with your grandfather.
4: Is that what it is? Brick
1: wall. They call it like a brick wall.
4: Yeah.
1: And so yesterday Mike's like he's never been able to figure out the name of his great grandfather.
5: Mm-hmm.
1: Which I feel like, I don't know. Like, for me growing up, I always knew who my great-grandfather was, even though he passed away before I was born. Yeah. But I want to find that out for you. And I feel like I maybe stumbled onto something yesterday.
4: Well, you found my great-grandfather, Lightburn.
1: Yeah, he's got a grandfather named Lightburn.
5: I love that name.
1: Have you ever heard that as a first name before?
4: Lightburn.
5: No.
1: What? There's got to be a story to that.
4: See?
5: Lightburn Levine. I love it.
4: Lightburn Levine.
1: I texted Mike a picture of the gravestone. It's like Mr. Lightburn. Like, that's a name?
4: Yeah, he was a great furniture maker.
1: Ah, okay. I had one of those in my tree as well. Yeah, they call it furniture husbandry or something like that.
4: Yeah.
5: I love it when these chairs mate.
1: But yeah, if you were a furniture maker in England in the Victorian era, man, you were working nonstop.
4: Oh, yeah.
1: So many wealthy people building estates and wanting their estates adorned with ornate wood fixtures and stairwells and all that business.
4: So you're on all time.
1: You were nonstop working, wow. Making money. Yeah, absolutely.
4: Cool.
1: I feel like all my ancestors are doing way better than I am.
5: They even own their own store. Well, it was easier somehow then. You know what I mean?
1: I don't know, man. They came here from England in 1850, and next thing you know, 40 years later, they're all rolling in the money in Fort Wayne. I'm like, bastards.
4: Yeah. Where'd that go?
5: And then where's yours?
4: Well, yeah. You track down my Erskine ancestor coming to the New World like 100 years before the Revolution.
1: Yeah, like in 1660 era.
4: Yeah.
1: Yeah. What the hell is that all about?
4: Don't know.
1: These are the stories that fascinate me. Like, what motivates somebody to make this journey? You know, and think about how hard and difficult it was back then.
4: Big old wooden boat.
1: You were guaranteed to die. You know, really.
5: But imagine how awful it must have been where they came from.
1: That's right.
5: That this was a better option.
1: Exactly.
5: Because I'm so lazy. I always think about this. Like, you mean my ancestors walked not across the United States, but across Canada? Ew.
1: Gee.
5: Yikes.
1: I think about the runoff from the Great Lakes and how muddy that region was. And the stories I've read of like pioneers that would lose their life savings getting pulled out of mud pits.
4: Yeah.
1: Only to set up at the next mud pit and make all their money back. But man, everything was hard. Everything was hard.
4: Yeah.
1: All right. We're going to clear the studio. Mike Rapp is in. He's hosting your middays and your lunch hour. You guys, thanks for hanging. Have a great Thursday. We'll see you tomorrow on The Frank Show. Bye.
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0: 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Jimi Hendrix wrapping up that six-pack of classic rock. Another one coming up at the top of the hour. I'm Mike Rapp. I'll have tickets for Kenny Wayne Shepherd show coming up here in June. Frank, he wants to send you to the World Cup.
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Kansas, Edgar Winter Group, Billy Idol, Steppenwolf are going to rub that magic lamp. 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

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Yacht Rock Marina. Go out for a little cruise with Larry Mack from 8 a.m. to 10. And then it's deep cuts from 10 to noon. 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

0: 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Good morning. I'm Mike Rapp. A little cloudy little Thursday going here. Not too bad, huh? Coming up here at the top of the noon hour, we're going to have the noon throwback. If you're new to the Old Pueblo, thanks for finding us. We have feature every lunchtime. We get six tunes from a particular year in rock and roll history. We'll visit 1987. Also later this morning, Kenny Wayne Shepherd tickets.
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0: 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Jet Airliner from Steve Miller Band, wrapping up that six-pack of classic rock. 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We'll go back to 1987 for six tunes and the noon throwback. Anyway, Shepard, coming to the old Pueblo. 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I'll have your tickets in the next half hour. 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

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Bad Company, War, Tom Petty coming up, Foreigner. Your tickets to Kenny Wayne Shepherd in June. 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Right now it's Styx, a 96.1 KLPX. 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

0: Kenny Wayne Shepherd celebrates 3 decades of the album that launched him into guitar hero status. That would be Ledbetter Heights. So he's coming to the Rialto Theater on June 18th. Be caller 9 at 520-600-5579. And we'll hook you up with a pair of tickets. Again, 520-600-5579. 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

0: 96.1 KLPX. I'm Mike Rapp. Coming up on that noon hour, not only is it lunchtime on National Hamburger Day, I understand Jack in the Box will give you a Jumbo Jack Jr. if you spend a dollar on something else. Noon Throwback is next. We'll go back to 1987 for six tunes. And all this week, I've been giving away tickets to Kenny Wayne Shepherd. Let's get a winner.
1: John Aslett.
0: 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When's the last time you got to go to see a rock show?
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1: 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We took all the nephews and nieces with us.
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0: All right, here we are. It's 1987, The Simpsons debut. There was the baby Jessica rescue. The nation watched as rescuers worked tirelessly to free an 18-month-old from a well in Texas. Black Monday happened in October. 22% drop on the stock market. Things are starting to wind up for the Soviet Union as President Reagan challenged Soviet leader Mikhail Gorbachev to dismantle the Berlin Wall.
11: If you seek liberalization, come here to this gate. Mr. Gorbachev, open this gate. Mr. Gorbachev, tear down this wall.
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Right, here we are in the middle of that throwback to 1987 when the people at Snapple introduced bottled iced tea with different flavors, sparking a huge beverage category trend. And in Austria, they are experimenting with energy drinks. They developed the Red Bull. Oh my goodness. Here comes the White Lion. And the throwback to 87 continues on 96.1 KLPX.

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We got Eddie Money coming up, Nirvana, Boston, Simple Minds on deck. Right now, head back home with Leonard Skinner on 96.1 KLPX.

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0: 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Eddie Money. I'm Mike Rapp. Coming up on that 1 o'clock hour, you get another six-pack of classic rock. 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

They told me they'd pay me big bucks if I talked sexy on 96.1 KLPX. So, 96.1 KLPX. But I did refuse to shave Larry's head. I do have some limits. 96.1 KLPX.

0: 96.1 KLPX Stones wrapping up that six-pack of classic rock. Larry Mack has another one for you coming up at the top of the hour. AJ Mortazavi of the Barnyard Craft House and Eatery is the winner of the 18th annual Meet the Chefs, and that means he'll be taking on Iron Chef winner 2025 Anthony Dromgoole of Oban Sushi and Ramen in the 2026 Iron Chef Challenge. 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

0: 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Coming up hard on that 2 o'clock hour, you get another six-pack classic rock with Larry Mack. You will have everything you need for the way home, traffic, all that good stuff. 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

0: 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Before next 6 or at 3 o'clock. Good afternoon, I'm Larry Mack. High at 92 today, 91 tomorrow. Then we're looking at around 96 on Sunday, and then we'll see 100 Monday and Tuesday. All right, tonight around 6:30, I'm going to dig around inside Larry's junk drawer and serve up a couple tunes that you haven't heard for a while from none other than the Rolling Stones.
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0: 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The Police, Zeppelin, Van Halen, Inside the Next Six Pack. 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

0: 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I'm Larry. Brian Adams, Joan Jett, and Queen. Another Sixer at 4 o'clock this afternoon. Hey, check out Sunday Mornings. 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
2: Good afternoon. Well, there's an accident out on the east side. It's on East 22nd Street at South Pantano Road or South Pantano Parkway. Sarnoff or Canyon are time savers. And on the northeast side, there's another accident with unknown injuries at North Bear Canyon Road and East Bear Claw Way. All I could say is, Harrison Road. I'm Tip, and that was your Tucson traffic.
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0: Steve Miller Band, Billy Idol, The Who, and Y&T inside the next six-pack of classic rock on this Thursday. 96.1 KLPX, I'm Larry Mack. 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
3: Good afternoon. Way out on the east side, there's an accident near South Pantano Road or Pantano Parkway on East 22nd Street. Consider using Sarnoff or Canyon as alternate routes. Also on the northeast side, there's another crash with unknown injuries is blocking traffic at North Bear Canyon Road and East Bear Claw. Harrison Road is your best bet to get around delays. Drive safe and expect slowdowns in both areas. I'm Tip, and that was your Tucson traffic.
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Allman Brothers, Neil Young, Journey, and B.O.C. before next 6 or at 5 o'clock this afternoon. I'm Larry Mack, 96.1 KLPX. 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
1: Good afternoon. Way out on the east side, there's an accident in its clearing stages with possible injuries near South Pantano Road or Pantano Parkway on East 22nd. Consider using Sarnoff or Canyon Street as alternate routes. I'm Tubb, and that was your Tucson traffic.
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20: I'll get it started. I'm getting it started. Woo!

You know, I keep looking outside. It's kind of overcast out there. I keep expecting it to be chilly when I walk outside. So I walk outside, and it's actually quite warm out there. High of 91 today and tomorrow, 92 on Saturday. Then on Sunday, 96 degrees. Then we'll see 100 on both Monday and Tuesday. Yep, warming up. 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

0: 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All right, for your ride home today, Alice in Chains, Lynyrd Skynyrd, Tom Petty, going to throw some Van Halen and David Bowie in there for you as well.
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2: 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Traffic backed up? Ride SunTran. Tucson moves better with SunTran.
3: Well, it looks like we got a disabled vehicle that's blocking the left lane on westbound I-10 near Marsh Station Road at milepost 288. Use caution and expect delays through that area. Also, Grant Road remains closed in both directions between North I-10 Frontage Road and Flowing Wells. Be alert and reduce speeds. Watch posted speed limit signs in that area. I'm Tip, and that was your Tucson traffic.
2: This report brought to you by SunTran. More local with SunTran.
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14: I just got let go. 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I'm done with this.
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